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2: It's Master Debate Monday, ladies and gentlemen. All right, Spider-Man, the number one movie in the world.
3: So is.
2: Finally knocked off The Odyssey. Listen, we started thinking about who the best actor to ever play Spider-Man is.
3: It's Tom Holland. It's not, no question.
2: Don't say no question.
3: Yeah,
2: when Tobey Maguire exists, the OG.
3: He was cute and whatnot, but that ain't it.
2: Nah, Tobey's the man. There's a reason they brought him back on that Spider-Man. What was it, two movies ago, one movie ago?
3: It was one movie ago.
2: Yeah, that's Tobey's the GOAT.
3: But would you say the guy that started it off or the guy that brought all the Spider-Mans together is the GOAT? That's Tom Holland all day.
2: Well, I'm going with Tobey Maguire because he did the upside-down kiss first.
3: No, the cartoon did that first.
2: Whatever the case is, I'm going Team Tobey. Obviously, there's Andrew Garfield, who we got to say honorable mention because Andrew Garfield, despite the movies not being that great, was a good Spider-Man. Who do y'all think is the best actor to play Spider-Man? Andrew Garfield, Tom Holland, or the GOAT? Tobey Maguire. We're taking your calls up next, 877-817-2888. It's Master Debate Monday.
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0: All right, Master Debate Monday. We're talking about the actor who's the best person to play Spider-Man, all right, of all time. We got three choices. Andrew Garfield from The Amazing Spider-Man.
8: Right.
0: We got Tom Holland, the new
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0: Or the GOAT, Tobey Maguire.
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0: Listen, 877-817-2888. Let's talk about it. It's Master Debate Monday. Who you got?
9: 1,000% Tobey Maguire, because he was like the biggest dork. So, you know, his come-up story actually turned out really well. So, 100% Tobey Maguire. And I'll X out Claire Danes. I hated her, but, you know, that's fine.
0: All right, that's 1 point for me. What about you, man? Master Debate Monday, the best actor to play Spider-Man. What's up?
9: I'm super torn between two because I grew up on the Tobey Maguire movie, so they hold a special place in my heart. But Tom Holland is really good.
8: Tom Holland is killing it. He brought all the Spider-Mans. He brought Tobey Maguire, Andrew Garfield into the movie. That's why he's simply the best, because he had all three of them in there.
9: Yeah, I agree with you. I think I'm going to have to go with Tom Holland.
0: So we got 1+1. First of all, listen, let's put an X poll up right now. Which actor is the best Spider-Man? Go at Bootleg Kev right now.
8: Who's the Spider-Goat?
0: We're going to talk about it, all right? Look, we're 1+1. I got a couple of people hitting me saying the fact that Andrew Garfield ain't getting mentioned enough.
8: He might be the worst one, if we're being
0: honest. You're tripping. Anyway, man, we got the People's Mix coming up next. Master Debate Monday, y'all. It's the Bootleg Kev Show.
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1: Holding it down, man. We in the People's Mix right now. Hit us up, 877-817-2888. If you got something you want to hear, please leave us a voicemail, all right? Coming up, we got brand new Future off that new album that went number one. And they're saying Future was getting chased around with Ciara at LAX. You see this story?
0: I didn't see that at all.
1: Great. But back in the day.
0: Like,
1: yeah,
0: recently?
1: By, like, Big U and WAC 100 in, like, 2014.
0: Oh, damn. Hey, those were good years. The Worldstar years.
1: The Worldstar era. Anyway, man, we're kicking things off right now. Let's do some brand new music. Cardi B is back. This one's called Aha. It's new music on the Bootleg Cast.

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1: What it do, bro?
0: Inside the People's Mix, man. And you know, they say when you get married, you're supposed to be, you know, in sickness and in health, and, you know, highs, lows, all that.
1: Well, even through Russia.
0: Even all the way through Russia, man. A marriage did not last a Russian lockdown. I don't know if that's the way to say it, but we're going to tell you what's going on up next, man. First things first, though, we told you this was coming. Brand new Future on your radio. California Girls. It's on the Bootleg Kev

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2: What a do about?
1: This is sad, man. You remember when Brittany Griner was locked up in Rush over that marijuana pen?
2: Yeah, I remember. It was stuck there for a little bit,
1: yeah, too. Yeah, her wife was fighting for her. Well, unfortunately, man, the marriage didn't last because Brittany Griner has filed for divorce from her wife of 8 years. And, man, I just can't believe they couldn't work this out. She stood by your side and fought for you to get up out of them Russian prisons.
2: Yeah, I think she should have made this work a little bit. 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
1: 100%. 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Coming up next, we got the No Cap News on the way.

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1: It's the Bootleg Cap Show holding it down. The No Cap News Report is coming up in a few minutes, man. That's the part of the show where James finds the craziest stories in the world, and we talk about them. What you got, man?
2: A lot of freakness on the No Cap News today, because we got to talk about a couple that got banned from an airline all because they was getting a little freaky, but not what you're thinking.
1: More on that up next. 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
1: Time for the No Cap News right now. What up, James?
5: Hey, this is pretty crazy. A couple has been banned from an airline together. You know, a couple that get banned together stays together forever. What they were doing was the wife was breastfeeding her husband, and one of the air stewardesses found them doing it.
1: Wait, the wife was breastfeeding? Wait a minute.
5: Yeah. That's a thing, apparently.
1: That's a thing. Well, where was the baby? If she's able to breastfeed, should there be a baby around?
5: The baby probably wouldn't need my. I don't know where she at. I don't got all the details. This is No Cap News. You know what it is.
1: That's a freaky ass fool right there.
5: Oh, yeah. Give it to me right now.
1: Now, my question to you is, never mind. I don't even want to even think about the.
5: You got to ask it now.
1: Well, I was going to say, like, would you take the breast milk in the cereal or the normal milk?
5: I'm taking breast milk over normal milk.
1: No, I'm good.
5: First of all, the normal milk should be breast milk. You talking about a cow's milk. That's a whole different species.
1: Anyway, man, yeah, they should be banned. And honestly, they should be put in jail for a week to think about how nasty they are. Stay by radio. Coming up next, we have got the Daily Hate on the way.
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2: 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Hey, the Daily Hate's coming up. If you got something you want to hate on this Monday, leave us a voicemail, 877-817-2888. 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
3: Oh, yeah, it's very good. 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
1: Well, appreciate you getting your hate on. If you got something you want to hate on too, man, leave us a voicemail. 877-817-2888. That is the number. Tell us what's got you pissed off. All right, you get your calls in. Coming up next, man, let's talk about it. 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And my heart. 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
2: What a do, bro?
1: Man, the Spider-Man movie this weekend broke all kind of records. The biggest single day debut in box office history and the number two highest opening weekend ever. It did $355 million domestically this weekend, only behind Avengers Endgame by $2 million.
2: And that's crazy. And I seen it. Tom Holland is Spider-Man. Andrew Garfield, I love you, but it is what it is. Tobey Maguire, it is what it is.
1: I love Tom, man. He's that guy right now. All right, listen, we're getting up out of here. Back at it tomorrow, same time, same place. It's the Bootleg Kev Show.

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Savannah's number one for hip hop and R&B, 94.1 The Beat. Where that cash at? I know you're looking for that money. He gonna need it because back to school. I'll tell you next shot's worth $1,000 in 9 minutes.

0: 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Just because you ain't in the car don't mean you can't play and you can't participate, all right? Let's do I Say Rashad up next and Gunna on the way. The
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0: 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Since I'm a millennials, they really are really trying to bring it back for us.
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0: 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Savannah's number one for hip hop and R&B. So if you were a lit millennial, you remember the hype around not only the G-Unit shoes, but the S. Doc Carters. Okay. I remember going to an outlet mall one summer. I went to go visit my sister and I went to some outlet mall that was near her. I found the S. Doc Carters. Didn't find them nowhere around where I live. This is before StockX or like whatever. This is when we had Dr. J's. Remember that? But they are bringing back G-Unit sneakers. So I'm assuming this, the spinning belts and the chain and the spinning chain and the tank top are coming back as well. So it's going to cut Ty Love next and Mariah after that.
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Savannah's number one for hip hop and R&B, 94.1 The Beat. Again, the resurgence of millennials. They're bringing more things back for us. 9 minutes of Fuse, and I got Thames up next.

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1: So MySpace is on its way back. Out of all these social media apps we have been longing for MySpace. I don't know why they can't just make, like, Facebook couldn't just make a MySpace. They had to do all this extra stuff that I don't need. I don't need groups. I'll be so honest with you. When I go on Facebook, I don't want to see groups. I don't want to see. Sometimes I go on Facebook Marketplace, not a lot. I don't want to see half the features Facebook has. I just want to see your playlist and your top 8. And MySpace said, bet, we bringing it back. So, yes, we got to wait until the top 8 comes back. I will still be charging to HTML code your page, FYI. So, Twitter got J. Cole, Leon Thomas is up next. It's Ashley with 2 E's.
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1: 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What are you going to do with $1,000? What about you?
2: 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Hey. 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
1: 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It's a lot. 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Stay tuned. I got Kid Lonnie and Ye up next.
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Savannah's number one for hip-hop and R&B. 3 minutes, we're going to Glover. That's Chris. I didn't know she was a Leo, by the way. Shout out to them Leos. I got Glover and Crime Mob on the way.

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2: Again, all things for the millennials. Shout out to Topanga, a.k.a. Danielle Fischel. A.K.A. Topanga from Boy Meets World. She went viral because she showed her sneaker collection. I don't remember what I was watching, but I saw her do an interview on some other podcast. And she shared she was a huge sneakerhead. And I was like, Topanga has the Nigel Sylvester brick by bricks. So what does she know about that? Stay tuned. I got Gibeon, Jezebel, and Chris up next.
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0: 94.1 The Beat. So Chris has already been ordered to pay his former house cleaner $13 million. And then paying her sister, because apparently her sister was there during the dog attack, close to $1 million. It's like 800,000 something, right? Then got to pay her husband $50,000. And now he just pled guilty to an assault case for throwing a bottle at a club in the UK. And in October, he's supposed to be sentenced for that. But we don't know what that's obviously going to be yet. But the tour don't end until November, Chris. You good? Because he may need some cash. They took the cars there, Rashad and Gunna up next.
1: Ice Cube's Big 3 season is heating up. The most competitive basketball league on earth is on CBS this Sunday. The two best teams go head-to-head as Coach Nancy Lieberman and Greg Monroe's Dallas Power take on the one-seed Chicago Triplets, led by Coach Dr. J and Captain Montrezl Harrell. Then Coach Gary Payton and the Boston Ball Hogs battle Nasir Khor and the Detroit Amps in a must-win game for Boston. The game played the way you love. 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
1: 94.1 The Beat. So if you don't know what your kid's talking about, I'm gonna tell you what they're talking about. Apparently, Plaqueboy Max, who's a streamer, he dropped a Prince-inspired music video called Diva. Let me tell you what the elders think. All right, up next. Well, that's Tyler. Is it love?

0: This event is number one for hip-hop and R&B. So let me tell you what your kid's talking about, all right? Because I know you're not into the streamer world. Plaqueboy Max, he dropped a video for a song called Diva featuring Wardrobe, who's another streamer. They're at Stream University. Your kids probably were watching it like a week ago. Well, the kids, the things I've seen is they're like, okay, I guess, very Prince-esque because he's wearing more feminine clothing, if that makes any sense. He's wearing heels, lace, makeup, like things like that, right? But the elders are like, oh, they've been doing this. This ain't nothing new. All right, so until we get into Chris Fallin, I got Mariah up next.
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1: Don't forget, $1,000 could have your name on it. Just make sure you tap right back in this morning, 9 a.m. sharp, every hour, and those keywords in. 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

0: 94.1 The Beat, Savannah's number one for hip-hop and R&B. September 18th and 19th, make sure you are getting your tickets to come at Snoop Dogg, Cardi B, and so many more. 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T-Mobile Arena, our iHeartRadio Music Festival is returning, and the only thing missing, really, is you. 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Don't worry. We got a keyword coming up this morning, 9 a.m. sharp. Make sure you listen. Edit those in every hour. I got Future up next and Leon Thomas on the way.
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6: No, we walk around the world, stepping out, giving a damn by where our feet land at. Yeah. Get y'all mushed, smushed. Yeah, 21. The biggest.

0: Savannah's number one for hip-hop and R&B, 94.1 The Beat. What's up, it's Ariel with you on this Tuesday morning. And since we on the subject of Cage, actually stick a pin in that. I gotta handle some business first. We'll circle back. Kehlani and Usher headed your way next. Take us with you everywhere on the free iHeartRadio app. And don't forget to make us your number one preset, or at least a preset. Hello? Okay, now back to the subject at hand. So since we're on the subject of Kendrick Lamar, you don't remember when that happened? Of course you do, because everybody had to choose a side and choose a side quickly. Well, which side did Ty Dolla $ign land on became the question. Honestly, I don't think that man chose a side. I think he really did try to stay neutral, but he was noticeably missing from the Iceman project. And so, of course, when he did a live, people started asking questions like, where were you? And he was like, I don't know. It's nothing but love between me and him, though. You know, I just didn't get a feature. Just didn't get a call.
1: 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Then Coach Gary Payton and the Boston Ball Hogs battle Nasir Khor and the Detroit Amps in a must-win game for Boston. 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

we're number one in the streets and our community. 94.1 The Beat. What's up, it's Ariel with you on this Tuesday morning. Big X and Chris Brown both headed your way, and I wish I could tell you this is a funny story, but I don't need Peter on my neck. We'll talk next.

Your number one in the streets and our community, 94.1 The Beat. Hey, Zariel with you on this Tuesday morning. Tyga, the latest to be accused of using AI for his music. We'll talk more next. Also, there's Tim headed away after Isaiah Rashawn.

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1: Coily Rae keeping the playlist rolling on our Tuesday morning together. Hey, babes, what's up? It's Ariel. Let's talk Tyga because his project, Scarface. According to some people, there's speculation that AI has been used. And while you can find a lot of AI-generated proof that this could be true, until somebody say it, I like to stay out of other people's business. That's the same thing with Tyler. Like, there was a lot of discourse when she dropped her video that she used AI, which... I feel like we can look at that, but also at the same time, like, does it also need to garner as much hate as it did? Is my question. I was a Who Framed Roger Rabbit type of fan, so I kind of enjoyed the video a little bit. I don't know, maybe that's just me.
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2: 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Savannah's number one for hip-hop and R&B.

This is 94.1 The Beat. What's up, it's Ariel with you on this Tuesday morning. Ray Shremmer, Mariah the Scientist headed your way, plus a documentary about the Alabama Brawl. Honestly, for all I know, you have already watched it before, but

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0: Hip hop with no artificial ingredients. Yeah. Guaranteed human. 94.1 the beat. Savannah's number one for hip hop and R&B.
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0: We're number one in the streets and our community. 94.1 The Beat. Tyler, is it love to keep the music rolling on our Tuesday morning playlist? What's up? It's Ariel. Now, nobody told me this, and I'm Alabama born and raised. Hello? But remember when the Alabama brawl happened? What was that, 2022? I can't remember. But anyway, there is a whole documentary about it. Maybe it originally started out on Netflix, but it is now available on Tubi, just in case you ain't got, you know, a Netflix subscription. I can see why you would do that. And it really just frames the riverboat brawl into how this fit into racial tensions and historic context. It's a really good watch. I'm not even going to hold you. I think if you ain't downloaded Tubi, which is absolutely free, and they really got some good stuff on Tubi and some terrible stuff, too.
1: 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The most competitive basketball league on earth is on CBS this Sunday. The two best teams go head-to-head as Coach Nancy Lieberman and Greg Monroe's Dallas Power take on the one-seed Chicago Triplets, led by Coach Dr. J and Captain Montrezl Harrell. Then Coach Gary Payton and the Boston Ball Hogs battle Nasir Core and the Detroit Amps in a must-win game for Boston. The game played the way you love. 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
1: This is Chelsea Handler from Dear Chelsea. 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

0: Your number one in the streets and our community, 94.1 The Beat. Future California Girls keeps the music rolling on our Tuesday morning together. What's up? It's Ariel on all socials at OL. Yeah, but I'm going to tell you right now, if you follow me come September, everything Christmas just goes up on my profile. Okay? Okay. All right. So I'm already kind of eyeing my Christmas outfit this year because I always buy a brand new Nike outfit for Christmas just because when I'm running around the city from house to house talking about Merry Christmas, I want to be comfortable, but I also want to be cute. That's exactly when Sha'Carri Richardson pops up on my news feed in the new Nike Studio Fleece Collection. Oh, 10 out of 10, no notes. As opposed to like really be for athletes and, you know, trying to get that athleisure look. But again, it eats. Put me in it. Merry Christmas.
1: 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Ice Cube's Big Three season is heating up. The most competitive basketball league on earth is on CBS this Sunday. The two best teams go head-to-head as Coach Nancy Lieberman and Greg Monroe's Dallas Power take on the one-seed Chicago Triplets, led by Coach Dr. J and Captain Montrezl Harrell. Then Coach Gary Payton and the Boston Ball Hogs battle Nasir Khor and the Detroit Amps in a must-win game for Boston. 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
18: 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Brand new hip hop, about to set it off. This one.

This is 94.1 The Beat. Hey, it's Ariel with you on this Tuesday morning. Perfect segue into me telling you the story that Cameron told about DMX, a dog, and a raccoon. We will talk more. Billy Gang's next.

0: That's number one for hip hop and R&B. 94.1 The Beat. Kehlani and Usher kick off the next set of back-to-back music on our Tuesday. Hey, babes. It's Ariel on all socials. I am OL, yeah. If you just looking for something entertaining real quick, talk with Fleece. Cameron was telling the story about the time he was working with DMX on the Pull It Out collab, right? And DMX working on Cradle to the Grave. He's working on Paid in Full. And they somehow end up staying in the same hotel. I'm guessing it's filming in the same location. Anyway, he's like, he keeps running into DMX. And one day, DMX stops him and is like, hey, what you doing tonight? Like around 7, right? He invites him to a fight, a dog fight between his dog Boomer and a raccoon. I'm going to assume that this is around the time that there was a lot of drugs available in DMX's life. Hello? Yes, the dog won, but that's not the point, friend.
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2: 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Then Coach Gary Payton and the Boston Ball Hogs battle Nasir Core and the Detroit Amps in a must-win game for Boston. 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

0: We're number one in the streets and our community, 94.1 The Beat. Giving on Jezebel to start off that next set of back-to-back music on our Tuesday. Hey, it's Ariel. The question is, will there be more music collaborations from Ty Dolla $ign and Drake? And honestly, right now, the answer is a loose yes. Drake really hasn't said anything, but Ty Dolla $ign, when asked, like, hey, you got left off of Bad and Bougie, a.k.a. Iceman. Basically, Ty Dolla $ign said, look, I don't know what that's about. Okay, me and him cool. There's nothing but love between us, but I didn't get a call to, you know, work or do a feature or anything. So, yeah, nothing but love. Seems a little bit suspicious to me, if you ask me.
1: 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The two best teams go head-to-head as Coach Nancy Lieberman and Greg Monroe's Dallas Power take on the one-seed Chicago Triplets, led by Coach Dr. J and Captain Montrezl Harrell. Then Coach Gary Payton and the Boston Ball Hogs battle Nasir Khor and the Detroit Amps in a must-win game for Boston. 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

0: JNV, Just Hilarious, Charlamagne the Guy. We are the Breakfast Club. 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
0: She came in here lying, ladies and gentlemen, Kay Michelle.
2: Hey.
0: First thing she said was, Charlamagne, you look handsome.
2: Hey, handsome.
0: Damn it. You.
1: First of all, y'all acting like y'all never heard that before.
0: I never heard that before.
2: He came a long way. He was always. No, he always looked good, but I'm like, golly.
0: How are you feeling?
2: I'm feeling good this morning. Yeah. How you doing?
0: I'm good. Been seeing you on the Housewives of Atlanta.
2: Mm-hmm. Oh Lord.
0: So what made you on that? What made you get on that?
2: I always say I was gonna do that.
0: Really?
2: Yeah, I always manifest everything. I said that, you know, when I got to a certain point in my career and I went back to reality, mm-hmm. that I was gonna do Housewives.
0: Housewives is so catty, though, and you hate the cattiness,
2: yeah,
0: though.
2: I do. I do.
0: So what made you jump into the cattiness?
2: I didn't know what I was getting into. You know, I thought it was going to be like, you know, like I'm used to.
3: Yeah.
2: And, you know, normally on reality TV, you know, if someone, there's a line you cross, because then, you know, you might get it. Like, you really might get some hands put on you, some mm-hmm. cousins might see you.
0: Mm-hmm.
2: Here, no, you can say anything.
0: Mm.
2: And there's no repercussion. So it's a mental thing for me.
3: You didn't expect it to hit that emotionally.
2: No.
3: Did it? Yeah.
2: No, because normally, you know, you could say a couple words and then it's all, you know. Yeah. This is about verbal sparring, mental, you know, emotional control. And I realized I didn't have that much of it.
3: Mm. Yeah.
2: Yeah.
1: And you know, reality TV rewards conflict, right?
2: Yeah.
1: So how do you protect your peace while still giving viewers the authentic version of yourself?
2: Well, you know, I've done it for so long, and I think people expected me to be, like, okay.
0: Mm-hmm.
2: I came in eyeballing everything. I could see everything, like I was a producer,
3: yeah.
2: You know, and I was watching everything. But when I would go home, you know, that was, like, a rough part of my life anyway.
0: Mm-hmm.
2: So it was just rough all around. And I always let people see the good and the bad of my life.
0: Mm-hmm.
2: So it's just what it was. I would just go there. I would cry all day. I'd go home. I'd cry again. Mm. I'd drink. I'd be happy. Mm. Every emotion that could take place, I just let it go.
3: You know, you've said on camera, though, that you don't feel safe with some of the ladies.
2: Mm-hmm.
3: And we could visibly see that, right? Mm-hmm. Who do you feel safe with?
2: You know, when I started out, I was looking at everybody because just like, you know, everyone has a perception of me and then they get to know me. Then it's not that. I had perceptions of each lady, because you know, you do watch the show, you mm-hmm. do hear things, you do have other ladies telling you who this person is and what they've done. At this point right now, I'm the one out of the whole cast that talks to everybody.
3: Yeah.
1: Mm.
2: And yeah. That's me taking my time and actually getting to know each woman, talking to them on the phone outside of things.
0: Mm-hmm.
2: No one would ever think, even a producer said, I would never think you would be the one that everyone would call and talk to, and that's what happened.
0: I asked my wife this morning when we knew we were interviewing, I was like, break down K. Michelle quickly on the show. And she was like, all right. She was like,
2: tell the truth.
0: No, she was like, for some strange reason, it was like she gets along with everybody on the show. And it was like, we've never seen
3: never.
0: That before. And he said, the second thing is, it don't really seem like she f***ed with the shenanigans too much. It was like she's always on the back
3: you will
0: watching
3: up
0: everything happen. Like she never, like it's almost like she doesn't approve of the shenanigans. So is it that way? Like you just, like I'm too grown for this. I ain't doing that bull.
2: Yeah, and then I'm from Memphis. Like we're like, you know, no nonsense. You know, you shoot mm-hmm. it straight. So I wasn't going to walk into a show and people like, oh, this is in her head. She's creating. One thing I don't do is create, you know, drama. Mm-hmm. I'm paying attention to what you're doing. I'm paying attention to how you're producing and handling it. So now that I get the game and I see what's going on, no, I don't do the shenanigans. I know you'll do something to me off camera and then make me look completely crazy on camera. And that's an L I'm going to have to take this season because you played the game better than me.
3: Yeah.
1: So, did joining the franchise change your opinion about the franchise in any way?
2: I did not know that the type of fans that this franchise has, like, they are diehard, like, basketball fans,
0: mm-hmm.
2: you know. And, you know, there's some salaries that are, like, basketball, you know, basketball salaries. Mm-hmm. Like, these people love this show. And anything that you do, like, I would say you should do Housewives, you know.
3: For me?
2: Yeah. Because I think, you know, anything that you do is amplified. Anything that you do, they really support.
0: Mm.
2: So I knew it was a lot of support there. The only thing it changed for me was the fact that you have a whole different fan base looking at you and you know, they want to get to know you. And I didn't know it was that intense. Mm-hmm.
0: Do you feel pressure?
1: That's funny that y'all said, because you said your wife said that she gets along with everybody, but I always hear people say they feel like K. Michelle don't belong on the show.
2: Yeah.
1: Because she feel like everybody ought to get her.
2: Well, a lot of people didn't want me on the show, period. Like, when it happened, because of Love and Hip Hop. Mm-hmm. Like, you know, you take Breakfast Club, for example. Like, y'all started there, and look at y'all now. Mm-hmm. You know, people had a problem with y'all doing Netflix. They didn't want y'all to grow. Mm-hmm. You know, but when you do some things and you become an expert in things, you have to grow and do certain things.
1: That's right.
2: So people was mad. She's going to declass the show. She's going to do this to the show. Like, they ain't been kicking people in. But, you know, what we do to our own.
1: That's right.
2: As far as how we down Love and Hip Hop, this and that, we celebrating a black show being canceled. We ain't got no black shows.
3: Crazy.
1: Right.
2: You know, to see them cause such an uproar about me being there when from...

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0: You're checking out The Breakfast Club.
1: Morning, everybody. It's DJ Envy, Just Hilarious, Charlamagne Tha God. We are The Breakfast Club. We're still kicking it with K. Michelle. Charlamagne?
2: You know, the Envy's point about you being honest, right? Like, have you ever held back from, like, releasing a song or saying something in an interview because the truth
3: right
2: in
3: now.
2: It might hurt somebody?
3: Right she now? Said right now. There's so much shit I want to say. It's so I'm here being politically correct. Like, I, the fact in radio that they don't play any women on country radio. Mm-hmm. So imagine being a woman and being a black woman and not knowing your demographic. Like, I have an album going out. I don't know who the hell the demographic is or who's supposed to buy it because, you know, black people want me as how they know me.
1: Yeah, R&B.
2: But you know, didn't Beyonce kind of kick in the doors a little bit?
3: Yeah, and she did it in such a clever way, and I think that was amazing. She sent me flowers and everything, and I think that was amazing, and because it offered, you know, this edge, you know, urbanness to it. I am from Tennessee. I am deep in country music. I write in country. I am in country music with the biggest writers writing every single day, and they knew that when they came to my house. What you're not going to do is talk about Beyonce to this black woman. You know what I'm saying? However you feel about Cowboy Carter and what it is, I done play them games.
2: Nashville politics is different, too. When you're trying to break in the music industry in Nashville,
3: I ain't never seen nothing like
2: it's
3: that.
2: It's completely different.
3: Even how they turn in albums, how they feel about things. It's the Nashville way. The cultures are different, and I want that love. We are over here. We over here calling women bitches, hoes, and we over here thinking about side pieces. If you call a woman a bitch in country music, you will never hit a stage.
1: Oh.
2: No, I never knew that.
3: Wow. Oh, no.
1: I believe it.
3: If you can't say call women bitches and hoes in the music, period.
2: But.
3: In country music.
2: They call black people
3: Oh, they do.
2: Behind the scenes.
3: Oh, they do. Like, I think, okay, so my first issue of racism, like, my favorite artist was and is, like, Morgan Wallen has been my favorite artist.
2: He said
3: so I'm finna tell you. This man said, you watch it, and he's like, make sure my nigga get home safe.
2: Yeah, because he was talking to somebody in his crew.
3: His whole band black, right? So he said,
2: I didn't know that. I thought he was talking to one of his white homeboys. I never knew that part.
3: I think he is deep in the barbecue. Let's get to that. The white neighbors, white Nashville can't handle Morgan Wallen. Morgan Wallen, favorite rapper is Moneybagg Yo. Morgan Wallen is at the barbecue, and they don't accept him as that. So he's singing these songs that Morgan Wallen's album is R&B. It's just an R&B album. You know how many hairdressers, black women I have put on to this. So he's saying, make sure my go home safe. The neighbor, the Karen next door, take the ring and then release the ring.
4: I didn't even know it was a ring camera. I seen the video. I thought it was
3: ring thing. She had took it. And he had pissed off so many people, the white community, that they hated him. So he was fitting in, well, whatever it is. So they released it, and then that's when it went.
2: Hold on, let me say the quote. He said, take care of this ass take care of this ass.
4: Jesus.
3: Yeah. His whole, I'm telling you, from someone, and I don't defend anything. We can't say the word. We can't do that. And I said to him, you come to a barbecue, but you can't go to a barbecue like that. He's like, never that cool. That's never that cool. The conversations that you have with people and things, it's funny how we pick and choose our outrage. Like,
2: I don't let none of my white homeboys use that word, though.
3: I don't either.
2: Yeah, they can't.
3: They know how to do that around me. People know how to do that. But in this culture, and then this thing, we allow people that aren't black to say, we pick and choose. So you get to be,
2: you mean
3: okay,
2: like the
3: can
2: Latinos?
3: You say it? No, I didn't say that. You did that. You did that. You I didn't say that. Stupid. I'm not calling out nothing and this and that. I'm saying I was in Nashville. I love this. I saw that happen. And that is someone I started to form a relationship with. Heard him out and said, he is black culture. He loved black, but even loving black culture and a barbecue, that's still something that is sensitive to my people, to everything. No matter how cool you are, it's not a cool thing. It's a hurtful thing.
1: Yeah.
3: So then they don't let him submit for the Grammy. They this and that. But we don't even know he exists, so we're not fighting about it yet. You know what I'm saying? That's y'all doing this and putting this in our face. we don't know. And then, you know, you got to do this and that. It wasn't about us. That move on him and leaking that wasn't about us. We needed to see it. But that wasn't a move.
2: That was people that didn't like him.
3: That was who didn't like him.
2: Yeah, I get what you're saying.
3: That wasn't a move to help us. So we got to help us. I've watched black country singers won't work with and treat their own more f***ed up than white country artists trying to understand our culture and all of that.
2: So you've reached out to black country singers to collab and they don't
3: want to do it? Oh, it's only about 15 of us in the city that's really there.
5: Yeah.
3: So, like, Vicky Guyton has always supported me. I just saw her did a post the other day about me. All of that. My thing is, okay, he can get mad at me and say whatever, but it's your boozy. So when all of that happened, I got it. You know, the Nigerian singing country, I get it. Okay, I got it. Okay, what's going on? So I did. I looked at my DM and I saw, and he was like, you know, you the gold, this and that. And now I'm cooking some turkey chops and pork chops. He like, you know, he cooked me some or whatever. Give your number. My A&R is calling saying you're looking for me. But when I text you, and I you know I'm not a feature girl. When I text you about a feature, you don't answer back. Bitch, I don't need no feature from you because once they find out you don't like black women, it's over for you anyway. Well, I probably won't say that. But I just think that's just weird. And we do each other so bad.
5: Do you think that they're chasing the validation from the white people? That's why they so quick. They won't do the same thing that they did to you, too, the white artists.
3: I think a lot of people do it. I think great job. Like great job at that. But the core and the things, you trace that validation because you want to show the black people you black. You know what I'm saying? And then you go to a black girl. Let me go to this black girl and tell her she the gold and then do this and then this and that. And then
5: performative.
3: It's just kind of how it is. You know, it kind of how it is. It's what's cool now and who's cool. What's the black person that's cool, this and that. When there are people that aren't black that will go so hard for you, harder than your own. And it be hard. It's hurtful. It's hurtful because I will go to war. I will f*** up all my shit, go to war for my people.
5: Yeah.
3: And then my people will go to war to
5: f*** you up.
3: Yeah.
2: I think it would be different, too, if he gave you a reason. Like, if Shibuli said, yo, I don't want to do the record right now because of what?
3: Yeah, but don't be texting me, calling me to go about pork chops and shit like that when you need to show urban, you know, show that you're urban.
5: Yeah. Mm-hmm.
3: And then I didn't ask for your phone number. I didn't reach out to you. I don't ask anybody for anything. Like, don't do that. I got Dolly Parton sending me records. So I don't reach out, you know, to me on that. And then I say something to you. I don't ever want to be the bitter artist about a record because I don't ask for a feature. I don't ask anybody.
5: Yeah.
3: But you do all of that in the midst of you needing to be urban. And you're texting me about a lot of things. And I talk to you about a record. And then you just go complete. No, I don't care that you have a hit record. I know the longevity in business, and I know you can't sing. And I know that's not what I'm supposed to say today.
2: You know he can't sing.
3: Today.
2: What?
6: What's going on?
3: Okay.
2: What's going on? Doing?
3: I know I was not supposed to just do that. You know how you know you f***ed up? That's the minute you do, you should just not go on there.
6: Let's get Jack Daniels a single.
3: I love y'all.
6: Yes. Well, let's get on Jack Daniels the single.
2: When did the album come out? When did the date
3: come out? October, what is it? 16th. Jesus and Whiskey.
6: Jesus and Whiskey.
2: Okay, okay.
6: All right, it's The Breakfast Club. It's K. Michelle.

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1: I like this show. I like this show.
2: For people that watch you on TV, on their phones, on the internet, being here next to all of you guys, it's really big.
3: DJ Envy, Jess Hilarious, and Charlamagne Tha God.
4: You guys, I got voices of the morning.
2: Yeah, shout out to the Breakfast Club.

0: Yo.
1: Jess Hilarious. Charlamagne Tha God.
0: Peace to the planet. It's Tuesday. How y'all feel out there? I feel blessed, black, and highly favored. Happy to be here. Another day to serve our beautiful listeners. Good morning. Happy Tuesday, man.
1: Good morning, man. How you feeling?
0: I feel good. You know, it's so interesting. You sometimes you'd be on Instagram and you see people saying that their kids are going back to school and you forget.
1: Well, that's Atlanta.
0: I don't live in the South. Live in Georgia.
1: Georgia. Their kids go back to school.
0: So I kept thinking, I'm like, what?
1: Our kids still got about another 30 days.
0: Hey, but guess what they're getting right now?
1: What's that?
0: Practice, meaning back to your regularly scheduled bedtimes, okay?
1: You started already?
0: You got to. Don't wait. I know it's like another, 3 weeks?
1: But don't wait. 4 weeks, yeah.
0: Well, I don't care. Start now.
1: That's early. Okay? You could have started at least 2 weeks from now.
0: Well, maybe mommy and daddy need a break, okay?
1: Let's
0: start, let's start getting back to the regularly scheduled school bedtimes.
1: I ain't mad at you.
0: Now.
1: Yeah.
0: Get them conditioned now. Don't wait until a week before. You know what I mean? Do it now.
1: Yeah. Yeah, I guess you're right, because Jack's me on them video games at 1 in the morning. I'm like, all right, enough's enough now.
0: No. My youngest are 10, 7, and 4, about to be 11. 11, 8, and 5. But, get them conditioned
1: now. Start getting
0: now. Now.
1: Yeah, I need a place to donate books. So, of course, I'm spring cleaning. My wife she's on a girls' trip right now, and that gives me the time. My wife's a hoarder. And I opened up a box yesterday, and it had all types of books. I seen Bill Cosby Fatherhood book.
0: Remember that
1: book? Did I read it? No, I didn't read it. But it's a bunch of books that I need to give away. Where can I give away? I mean, you're the book guy. Where can I donate books to besides the library? It's just the library?
0: There's a lot of places to donate books, but I wouldn't donate them. I'd just build a big bookshelf. You know what I'm saying?
1: Nah, I'm going to donate them.
0: I would. But you can. There's a lot of different organizations. I mean, in New York, I'm looking it up right now. Housing Works,
1: mm-hmm.
0: Bookstore Cafe in Manhattan, Books Through Bars in Brooklyn. But I'm sure that there's some national places
1: that boxes
0: you can,
1: and boxes
0: donate
1: of books,
0: books as well.
1: And boxes of kids' clothes. I don't know why my wife saved every damn near clothes that all my kids wore. And, you know, I got six of them. So there's just mad clothes. So I
0: Better World Books is a major national organization that resells or recycles books to fund literacy.
1: Okay.
0: That's a national organization.
1: So that's what I'll do the next couple of days. Donate books and donate clothes. I have hella clothes, hella sneakers, and hella books to donate. So if
0: Does your wife know you're throwing all this stuff out?
1: No.
0: Yeah, you just ridiculous for no reason.
1: No, she doesn't know. She'll find out. Well, she probably won't even know. She's a hoarder. She keeps everything, everything.
0: Don't talk about her like that. That's how she felt about your dingleberries. She felt that she was keeping your dingleberries.
1: You know what?
0: And that's why she had to get up in your butt and clean it.
1: Steve Madden will be joining
0: us.
1: Steve Madden will be joining us this morning. Of course, the founder of the footwear company, Steve Madden. He'll be here. He'll be talking about how he started. I think he started his company with $1,100. Into the billion-dollar company it's worth now. So we'll talk to him. And the period doctor will be joining us, Dr. Charis Chambers.
0: And she's not period, period. You know what I mean? Actual menstrual.
2: Menstrual?
0: Yeah. Yes.
2: That's what I thought anyway. Not period. Why would it be a doctor?
0: I did not know. I'm just making sure. You know what I mean?
1: Jesus
0: People
1: Christ.
0: Dumb, you know.
2: Yeah, you're right.
1: And also, yesterday, Kay Michelle performed on Netflix.
2: Sounded so good.
1: She killed it. We're going to get back on in the 6 o'clock hour. So if you're watching on Netflix and you didn't get a chance to see it, or you could turn it on, she will be performing her new single. She did it live in studio with a band around her. So we're going to be getting that on in the 6 o'clock hour.
2: Jesus and whiskey.
1: 50 minutes. Yes. All right. So don't move. Of course, get it off your chest. 800-585-1051. Front page news is next, y'all.

0: is DJ Envy, Jess Hilarious, Charlamagne the Guy. We are the Breakfast Club. Let's get in some front page news. Good morning, Mimi.
1: Good morning. Good morning, everyone. You guys were talking about school starting in the South. It starts next week here, too, next Wednesday.
0: And you're on the West Coast. Mm.
1: Yeah, kids are getting ready to go back to school everywhere. But we start this morning in the White House, where President Trump is making headlines after saying American taxpayers owe him reparations. So the president, he made the comment yesterday while defending his administration's now canceled $1.8 anti-weaponization fund. Now, that fund was created to compensate people who say that they were unfairly targeted by the federal government. Now, Trump says he believes that he was one of those people, and he argues the federal government, their investigation into him, including those criminal cases brought by the Justice Department, were politically motivated and unfairly damaged him. Let's listen.
2: I was treated very unfairly by the IRS. Frankly, if you talk about reparations or if you talk about payment, what they did to me, I had a very good case against them. So I view that fund as a positive, and a lot of Republicans do too, not so many Democrats. And it's not only for that, it's for other things too. People that have been treated unfairly, that have been weaponized by a corrupt government that we had with Obama and that we had with Biden. You had a corrupt government with both of them.
3: You know, so many things happen in the news, Mimi. I just be forgetting. Like, what happened to that fund? Did any of those insurrectionists get any of that money prior? I completely forgot. I remember it was big news when it first happened, but I completely forgot.
1: Yeah, it was really big news, but that fund is no longer moving forward. So Acting Attorney General Todd Blanche says the fund has been officially canceled, and that $1.8 billion anti-weaponization fund, several Republican senators said they would oppose his confirmation if it went through. So it was really big last week because they were talking about it, and there were actually two Republican senators who wanted it on paper. They wanted it written down that they would not go back to the fund if they were going to approve Todd Blanche as the acting attorney general. So Trump said that fund provided what he called some solace to people who believe that they were wrongfully investigated. But as of right now, that fund is, and a judge ruled against it. So as of right now, that fund is no longer in play. But a lot of what we're hearing right now is people are upset because Trump used the word reparations, and that word for decades have, you know, been associated with efforts to compensate enslaved African Americans. And so they kind of took, you know, pause to him using that word. Activists said that using that word to describe people who were politically targeted is misleading, and it minimizes the long-running history of what some in the United States have been fighting for.
3: So, I mean, it just lets you know clearly they believe in reparations, just not for black
1: just
3: people.
1: Just not for us. Yes,
3: for black
1: exactly.
3: People. Yes.
1: Exactly. And staying in the White House really quickly, President Trump is putting a price on his social media posts. So his media company is now charging investment firms up to $100,000 a month for early access to certain Truth Social posts before anyone else ever sees them.
0: That's great.
1: So investors are hoping to get a jump on the White House announcements. They can now pay to see major posts from the president about the economy, conflicts in the Middle East, and other global events before the public does. Now, critics say the president's post can send, you know, stock prices up. It can, you know, switch things in the economy. So getting those even a few minutes early could make a big difference for investors. So they're also raising ethical concerns,
0: yeah,
1: saying that it's unusual for a sitting president
3: to try and sell
1: his social media posts. What'd you say, Char?
0: I said it has to be against the law.
3: Of course it's against
0: the law. That's insider trading. That's what that is. The fact that I can get access before anybody else, isn't that insider trading? Getting access before the public?
4: He do what he want, though.
0: You right.
1: And pay up to $100,000 a month for it. So,
3: let me tell you something. Yeah, the white man has done some audacious things in my lifetime, but I've never seen a white man with the audaciousness of Donald Trump, okay?
0: What?
3: I mean, never,
0: it's
3: ever
0: ridiculous.
3: In my life, okay? It's actually kind of impressive when you take a step back. Like, he out white man and a white man.
4: Crazy.
0: It's crazy.
3: White people ain't never seen nothing like him. Jesus Christ.
1: Yeah. Yes, they are raising all kinds of ethical concerns. But right now, it started on Saturday. So that is what's happening. And we will see how long, you know, before it heads to the courts. Because I'm sure there's going to be all kinds of legal claims against this.
0: I thought the whole idea of insider trading is that everybody got the information at the same time. So people had a fair shot and fair chance to actually invest in whatever they wanted to.
4: Y'all going to have to bid on it now.
0: Because now, I mean, it's like a this is like a membership. You pay $100,000 a month, and I'm sure whatever information he's giving you, you're going to make more than that a month, because that's why you would pay for that membership, and people don't have access to it. That sounds crazy.
4: He's shaking things up a bit, Envy.
3: What?
1: Definitely shaking things up a bit, Jess. Definitely. All right, y'all. Well, coming up at 7, the explosive diarrhea outbreak is now in all 50 states, and it's taken a deadly turn, sadly.
5: Oh, the Breakfast Club.
3: Sorry, Mimi. It's the thing about the Breakfast Club is we're just never going
4: to
3: be a prestigious show.
4: Let them know.
3: Like, they always going to have somebody in here working on our show. It's always a work in progress. I'm sorry, Mimi.
4: Like a nigga being trained.
3: You see, in the middle of a nationally syndicated morning show, why do people think that's okay? And then when I be in here talking crazy, everybody look at Charlamagne like he the bad guy.
4: Yeah.
3: I just had to let him
4: know what show he was listening to real quick.
0: Just in case you forgot what show he was on.
3: As a radio personality,
1: I used to get
3: trained in the overnights, right? Midnight to 5 in the morning. Right. So if you would make a mistake like that, nobody would hit you.
4: Yeah.
3: Why do they get training on a nationally syndicated morning show that's broadcasted globally on Netflix? Yes. I don't get it, personally. Uh-huh.
4: Nigga said, press that button.
0: When I walked out the room, what did I say when I walked through the room? Did you hear what I said to him?
3: I don't even remember.
0: Oh, I said, yo, don't have him eff it up. Like, you have to control this show.
3: Mm-hmm. Oh, and by the way, it's not even his fault. I don't even blame the person on the board right now. It's literally not his fault. Well, it's the people, it's the powers that be that think stuff like that is okay.
0: Breakfast Club.
3: All right.
0: Let's get focused.
3: Sorry, Mimi.
0: Let's get focused. All right. Thank you, Mimi. We'll see you next hour.
1: Okay.
0: Will you finish? I don't know. Are you finished or are you done?
1: I was finished. That was it. We're good.
0: Everybody else, get it off your chest. 800-585-1051. If you need to vent, phone lines are wide open. Charlamagne just vented, so you should too.
4: Yep.
0: Call us up now. It's The Breakfast Club. Good morning.
5: The Breakfast Club.
0: Yo, what up, y'all? It's DJ Envy from The Breakfast Club. Now, check this out. The first phone call that ever happened over 150 years ago. 150 years. That's before any of this. Before radio, before social media, before all the ways we stay connected today. That one call really started everything. And fast forward to now. The weather's breaking. People outside. Vibes are right again. Thank God. And it got me thinking, who haven't you talked to in a minute? And you know, through all these years and all these conversations, AT&T has been there, connecting people in meaningful ways. This is more than a story of technological innovation. It's really a story about human connection, real people, real moments, and real relationships. So we celebrate over 150 years of connection. Let this be your reminder. Don't wait. Make that call. Send that text. Pull up on somebody you care about. Because at the end of the day, those connections, that's what really matters.
6: 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AT&T.

0: Everything in great shape as we push things along. That volume spot's cleared back up. 95 South outside Highway 17. We are a little bit slow. Dean Forest Road getting you to and from Augusta Road. Augusta Road South is working well, getting onto I-95. Everything else in great shape. From the iHeart Savannah Traffic Center, I'm Andrew Seco.
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6: 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Kawaki beat Germany's Esther Henselite in a sudden-death playoff, sealing the deal with a par on the second extra hole. U.S. pro Nelly Korda and Thailand's Gino Titikun were two of the favorites heading in. 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
8: Good morning, everyone. Outside of a few morning rain showers, the first part of today stays dry, with scattered rain showers and thunderstorms increasing. Throughout the afternoon, our high temperatures are back up to right around average in the low to mid 90s. I'm Storm Team 3 meteorologist Alyssa Carsley. Stay dry.
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17: 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Right now.
18: 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Straight up.

0: Charlamagne. Envy, what up? Are we live?
1: This is your time to get it off your chest.
0: I got an indoor pool, an outdoor pool.
1: We want to hear from you on The Breakfast Club.
0: We can get on the phone right now. He'll tell you what it is.
2: We live?
3: Hello, who's this?
4: Yo, what up, what up? Good morning, family. How y'all doing?
3: How you feeling?
5: Peace, my brother. How are you?
4: Hey, we good, we good. Charlamagne, old school radio head here, man. I came up through the ranks in small town, small markets, man. You're definitely right. The overnights was the training ground. I feel your frustration, dog.
5: That's right, my brother.
3: Overnights and weekends, but go ahead, brother. Get it off your chest.
4: Yeah. Hey, yesterday, man, not to beat a dead horse, but yesterday, Envy, you said something about the InvestFest thing where Charlamagne was trying to tell you that, you know, the sororities and the Greek fraternities, they have a much bigger presence over more days when they visit these cities. Look, I'm an Omega. We just left Cincinnati. We were there from Wednesday, and some brothers are still there. That's a lot of money over 4 or 5 days and like $30,000 brothers plus. The Deltas are going to be in Atlanta this weekend. We talking 40,000-50,000 chicks easily.
5: Yeah.
4: The AKAs, you can ask Mimi. They were in Vegas a couple weeks ago. That is a lot more money than what InvestFest brings in.
5: I saw it.
3: Yeah, no, I mean, I've DJed numerous of these events, but I'm not talking about this or that, right? There's no comparison. Like, I don't know why we're comparison. Like, the budgets that the city have is only for one organization. What I'm saying is they're bringing 25,000 people to talk about financial literacy, which is amazing. Yeah. And the fact that even the mayor has been there a couple times and spoke when he was trying to get reelected. He spoke there. So my whole point is it doesn't have to be I got to give to the AKAs or I got to give to InvestFest. I got to give to the Omegas or I got to give to this one. All I'm saying is the amount of people that they bring. If we could figure out, now this has nothing to do with me because I don't have nothing to do with InvestFest. But from the outside, if you can give to those organizations, we should figure out a way to come together and help these brothers out too, if needed. That's all I'm saying. I'm not going back and forth about which organization is bigger, which is not, which creates more people. They get 20,000 plus people to that city, and when I spoke to them yesterday, and they told me only 21% of the people actually are from Atlanta. So all I'm saying is I don't care back and forth. I'm just saying if they're doing those numbers and they need some help or they need some backing, the city should
5: back
3: them.
5: Who got the right numbers? Because the city of Atlanta says that the majority of the people are from Atlanta.
3: They told me 21% of the people
5: are
3: from Atlanta. One of the people from EYL.
5: Yeah, somebody got to get their numbers right. Because I saw an article that they did in Atlanta Journal-Constitution, and the Atlanta Journal-Constitution said it was more than half of the people are from Atlanta that attend.
3: Yeah, but they told me 21%.
5: And also somebody told me to tell you yesterday, they said, please tell DJ Envy that a for-profit cannot receive grants from the government, which is the public's money.
3: Well, that's what I was saying.
4: Y'all have a great day.
3: And that's the problem. All the time we want to compare. We don't got to compare. Like, we all, like, you want to be able to support all of it. Like, you want to support the Omega, support the Delta, support the AKA, support whatever organizations that's coming down there and doing positive things in the community. You want to be able to support it. It shouldn't be this or that. When white people do their stuff, there's no this or that. They support them all. Just support them all.
5: But we just got to make sure that
4: right. You would agree that with a city that has over 700 conventions in a year, they got to pick and choose who gets what
5: for
4: the most. You know what I'm saying?
3: Absolutely.
4: Yeah. All right, bro. Y'all take it easy.
3: Have a good one.
5: All right, very true.
3: Hello, who's this?
6: Hi, this is Stacy. Good morning. How are y'all?
5: Stacy, you sound AI gay this morning.
3: Yeah. You sound a little AI.
6: Damn, come on.
5: You sound like Chat GAY.
7: Hey, yo, shut up, yo. Chat gay.
6: Okay.
5: You do. I don't know why. Why you sound like this?
7: He on a helium this morning, yo. It do sound like he sucked the balloon.
6: For real? Again?
5: Yes, right now. But go ahead, continue.
7: Sound like SpongeBob.
6: What? I don't even want to talk. You know.
3: Yeah, I wouldn't talk.
5: The hell?
7: And then how many cupcakes do he need to make to get a new phone, yo? This shit happening for a little.
3: It's tough out there. It's hard out there for him. Get it off your chest. 800-585-1051. If you need to vent, hit us up now. It's The Breakfast Club. Good morning.
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0: your time to get it off your chest, whether you're mad or blessed.
1: I hate the way that you walk, the way that you talk. I hate the way that you dress. Everything with me is blessed.

0: just seen Harlem Nights.
1: No, that's the thing. I've seen all of that. And he from Maryland and live in the Bay. Like,
0: what black movie have you seen?
1: You can't name a black movie that I have.
0: I haven't seen Diary of a Mad Black.
1: I'm tripping. I have not seen Crooklyn. I'm gonna give it to. I'm gonna be honest. You haven't seen Crooklyn. Me, please.
2: I don't think you should beat yourself up for not seeing movies that came out when you was three.
1: That's the only movie that I haven't seen.
3: Yeah, and I turned 40 this month, so I'm gonna catch up with it.
2: Yeah, that's the beauty of art. Yeah, the beauty of art is that art lasts forever. Yeah, books, movies, TV shows. You can go back and watch all that stuff.
0: Tyler Perry movies. I haven't really seen Mad Tyler Perry movies.
1: But Dead Presidents is crazy that he hasn't seen that.
3: Yeah, I've never even seen, what's the one with Whoopi Goldberg and stuff?
1: Jumpin' Jack Flash?
3: No, I've seen Sister Act too. Nah, what's the one?
2: Ghost?
3: With Megan Good when she was a little kid. East Bayou, yeah.
2: I've
3: never seen Color Purple. I've never seen East Bayou.
2: I don't know Whoopi Goldberg and East Bayou. Hold on.
0: Coming to America?
1: No, Whoopi Goldberg was not in East Bayou.
3: Yeah, I've seen Coming to America.
1: He was talking about Color Purple.
3: Color Purple.
1: Just skip to Eve's Bayou.
0: I know you see Menace to Society and Boys in the Hood.
3: I've seen Boys in the Hood. I haven't seen Menace to Society.
0: I can't talk to him. I got to hang up on him.
2: He
1: lost me at Dead Presidents.
2: He's born in
1: 1986. He didn't see Menace to Society. I was born in
2: 92. You deserve to wash your ass when you were 30 something.
0: I'm 30. I mean, my wife's 16 and 15. What's wrong with you?
2: I do want to. A good one to watch is Brown Sugar. Have you seen Brown Sugar?
1: Ooh.
3: Favorite movie. Man, best album ever, man, for sure. But
2: no, it's not an album.
3: That's
2: an
3: album.
2: No,
1: yeah.
2: I'm talking about the movie Brown Sugar, not the album.
3: No, I've seen the movie, but I'm saying the album is worth that.
0: Gotcha. What about Love and Basketball?
3: Oh, of course, man. Okay.
2: You seen Love Jones?
1: Ooh.
3: I've seen Love Jones too,
2: okay,
3: man.
2: You're not that bad off.
3: My favorite movie is The Wood. I love The Wood.
2: There you go.
0: You gotta watch Menace to Society, man.
1: Yeah.
0: Gotta watch that.
2: You're not bad off.
1: Dead Presidents. He's gonna love Dead Presidents, though.
2: Yeah, he's not as bad off.
3: All right, y'all.
2: There's actually I seen this meme before that has all the black movies, and you gotta check which ones you saw.
1: Mm-hmm.
2: To, like, see how black you are.
1: I know he ain't seen Sugar Hill. Sugar Hill was crazy. Y'all saw that?
2: I remember Sugar Hill. I seen it once way back.
1: Oh, y'all wildy.
0: I wonder if you seen Juice.
1: Juice is good.
0: Anyway, get it off your chest. 800-585-1051. What's up, Lauren?
4: Good morning, y'all. Ooh, got lipstick on my...
2: That lip ain't swole no more?
0: Yeah, I don't see that lip swole anymore.
2: That lip wasn't swole.
4: You can see it a little bit right here on the right side.
1: It can't tell.
4: I can still feel it a little bit plumper. Yeah, but I'm good, though. Thanks for...
2: Make up a better lie next time.
4: Thanks for asking.
0: Yeah.
4: How are you feeling, Lauren? Oh, I'm feeling good, thank you.
2: I don't care.
0: We just look at your lip.
2: Just make up a better lie to come to work. That pixie look good today, though.
1: I was gonna say, you look pretty.
2: Wow!
1: She got a fresh cut.
4: Let's get into the latest. I don't have time for him.
2: I got my hair done
4: Sunday. And that's why I left the cookout early. Okay, it takes 20 minutes to do my hair. I don't got to call off work for it.
2: Well, it look good.
4: Thank you.
1: It does. She cut it down some more.
4: Anyway.
0: We have the ladies coming up.
4: Yes, we do have the ladies coming up. I know y'all had K. Michelle here. She did her song, Jesus and Whiskey.
2: Your arm turning blue. That little bracelet a little too tight on.
4: First of all, it's not too tight. It's
0: we're about to play the song.
4: Yes,
0: too.
4: If you missed
0: the performance.
4: We're going to play the song.
0: We're going to play it right now before the latest.
4: The conversation that she sparked, again, with talking about Shaboozy and black country music artists collabing. Mm-hmm. I saw it pick up a lot yesterday, but it's very timely because this morning I saw that the top 5 songs on the Billboard Hot 100 are country music art, right? But no black artists. So we're going to talk a bit about the conversation that she sparked when it came to Shaboozy and some of the outlets that are picking it up and how they're having a conversation.
0: All right. Now, before the latest, we're actually going to play the song in less than 6 minutes. So if you haven't heard it, she actually performed here live, Jesus and Whiskey, and we're going to get that on in a second. So don't go anywhere. It's The Breakfast Club. Good morning.
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2: Again, going back in.
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0: K Michelle's Jesus and Whiskey.
1: She that was the live that rendition? 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
0: Yeah, that was the live rendition.
1: Oh, wow, wow, wow, wow, good. Wow. Hell yeah.
2: It's like a studio version. Like mm-hmm. she had it mixed and mastered and all that. Yeah.
3: It looked really, really good too.
2: Yeah,
3: her like the visual edition, of it, the production of it, the shots, everything's crazy.
2: A single mom who works too hard, who loves her kids and never stops.
3: Yeah, you got the whiskey this morning?
2: Yo. No, that was Reba, though. Yeah.
0: Let's get to the latest. What
4: you want to know? The latest with Lauren LaRosa.
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3: All right, y'all. So we just listened to K Michelle's Jesus and Whiskey.
2: Yes.
3: When she was here on The Breakfast Club, y'all talked to her about a ton of different things. We also did the live performance that people just listened to. Now, one of the parts of the interview I saw is being picked up now by some news outlets where she talks about collaboration in country music amongst black artists, particularly her and Shaboozey, and whether or why they have not collaborated. Let's take a listen.
14: I've watched black country singers won't work with and treat their own more f***ed up than white country artists.
6: So you've reached out to black country singers to collab and they don't
14: want to work? It's only about 15 of us in the city that's really there.
2: Yeah.
14: He can get mad at me and say, whatever, but Shaboozey. You know, the Nigerian singing country, I get it.
2: Mm-hmm.
14: I looked at my DM and I saw, and he was like, you know, you the gold, this and that. I'm cooking some turkey chops and pork chops. He like, you know, can cook me some or whatever.
2: Damn, that's
14: give your number. My A&R is calling saying you're looking for me. When I text you about a feature, you don't answer back. Bitch, I don't need no feature from you because once they find out you don't like black women, it's old for you anyway.
2: Damn.
14: Trace that validation because you want to show the black people you black.
6: I think it would be different too if he gave you a reason. Like if Shaboozey said, yo, I don't want to do the record right now because of
14: yeah,
6: what?
14: Yeah, but don't be texting me, calling me to go about pork chops and shit like that when you need to show urban, you know, show that you're urban.
2: Yeah. Mm-hmm.
14: I don't care that you have a hit record. I know the longevity in business and I know you can't sing.
3: Well, Kay Michelle has she's always been very outspoken about what some of the challenges in country music you know are. But I was listening this morning to a radio station that was talking about the fact that right now on Billboard Hot 100, the top 5 songs are country music songs. None of them are black artists.
6: Yeah, but how often is it black artists?
3: It's very rare. So black artists appear very rarely on mainstream country music charts, accounting for less than 4% of commercial charting sales, radio airplay, industry representation, and historical and systematic barriers, you know, some of the things that we know have been the reason this has happened. Now, the reason why I brought this up, though, is because you have artists like a Shaboozey. Like, when you look up what black country music artists dominate the Billboard charts, even in 2026, Shaboozey is going to always be listed. They always point to the Tipsy song and a few other projects. Of
6: Tipsy
3: course,
6: is old, though.
3: Exactly, but they do.
6: Like, how many black artists in country right now are active and have music out, music on the radio? How many are them in an album cycle? Like, does Kane Brown have an album out? We know Shaboozey don't have an album out right now.
3: I think
6: we got to put these things in context when we make these statements. Like, there's no black artists on the country charts right
3: but
6: now.
3: But I think what I'm saying is, and I think the point that K. Michelle was trying to get to is collaboration can help. Like, make that bigger. Like, if you are one of those artists that people point to that even when you are in cycle, get on the Billboard charts and you're collaborating with other black music artists, it puts the other artists there. Like, as you chart, they chart as well, too. So, you know, I saw people picking up the conversation. I knew that, you know, we'd be playing her back this morning, so I wanted to bring it
6: Jesus
3: back here.
6: Jesus and Whiskey is going to do well. Salute to my guy, Bobby Bones. Bobby Bones actually played it on his nationally syndicated radio show yesterday morning.
3: Love it. Yes, congratulations to K Michelle too on the project. I know she's been working on it for some time. Now,
6: and Bobby's the biggest country radio music personality, probably country music personality period in the world.
3: Yeah, I've never met him, but
2: he down in Nashville.
3: Yeah. I always hear you talk about him. I've always heard music artists talk about him as well too. But shifting gears a bit, speaking of music and artists and streams and all the things, Drake. So you guys remember we covered that Drake lawsuit. There were two women in Virginia who came out and said, look, I'm on stake and I feel like I've been swindled because y'all, Drake is winning all this money on stake, and then we feel like he's using the money to then put money into like his streams and like bots and up his streaming, right? So that lawsuit's still active, but there was a judge that recently said we're going to halt this lawsuit. Like, we need to pause it right now. There are reports right now that that lawsuit has been terminated, and that is not true. Now, what's happening is this judge is saying because of the terms and conditions that y'all sign when y'all get on stake, these things have to go into arbitration, which is basically like you don't go in to do a regular like court back and forth. It's like more of a sit down conversation. Mm-hmm. And then once that happens, a judge can then determine what will actually happen with the lawsuits that were filed. So just a small update there that that has been paused and that it's not terminated like a lot of people are reporting right now. So that's it for the latest this hour. And in the next hour, we'll be talking about A$AP Rocky because him and Jason Lee sat down and had a conversation. And he gets into all things, Rihanna, music, love, all the things.
6: So that's not, that interview's not out yet, right?
3: No, the interview comes out Wednesday, but for his partnership with BET. So BET has been promoted it. So we got some clips.
6: I'm looking forward to watching that conversation.
3: Yes.
0: All right. When we come back, we got front page news. So don't move. It's The Breakfast Club. Good morning.
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13: 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Huh? Shmurda Shiro.
15: How much money is that?
16: Yellow Beats. Ah.

0: We just had a conversation in the latest about, you know, country artists, black country artists. Shaboozy just dropped a new album on July 31st.
1: Damn, 5 days ago.
0: I did not know.
1: Ago.
0: The Outlaw, Cherry Lee, and Other Western Tales.
1: I know that's
0: it's
1: right.
0: Called a cinematic 20-track concept album.
2: That's why I didn't jump into that conversation. I don't know nothing about country music. I don't listen to it. I know some of the people, you know, Kane Brown, Shaboozy, K. Michelle. But outside of that, I don't know nothing about country music. I can't even lie.
0: July 31st, he just put out a new album.
1: Damn, well, congratulations, Shaboozy.
2: Damn. Well, let's get some front page news. What's up, Mimi?
3: Good morning. How's everyone doing this hour?
2: Good.
1: We're good. How are you?
3: Good. I'm good. I'm good. Okay, so we're going to start this hour where we are learning more about the nation cyclosporia outbreak that has now turned deadly. So Michigan officials, they have now confirmed the first two deaths linked to the foodborne illness. Both people had underlying health conditions, and officials say the parasitic outbreak and it's from the parasite, and it was a parasitic outbreak, and severe dehydration may have contributed to their death. So more than 18,000 people have now gotten sick, and more than in all 50 states, federal officials have linked part of that outbreak to shredded lettuce from Mexico, served at Taco Bell restaurants in several states. But the investigation is still ongoing, and they believe there may be other sources of contamination. Let's hear more on what's behind the outbreak.
4: We don't even know the full amount of cases at this point. Like, it just keeps climbing. Not everything's getting reported. And now you're seeing fatalities. When this hit today, it was kind of like a major moment, because this isn't usually a disease that, an illness that causes death. It's not really, like, that's just not usually a concern for health officials. I think the way that it's being approached, though, is kind of like, you know, they had underlying, the people who died had underlying health conditions, and it was related to dehydration, it sounds like, which is also a major concern that a lot of experts have.
3: Yes. So now the legal fallout is beginning. So attorneys representing hundreds of those people who became sick, they say that they're already in talks with Taylor Farms and other companies linked to the contaminated lettuce. Legal experts say the victims could receive settlements ranging from about $20,000 to more than $1 million. And depending on how severe their illness was, they could get more. And of course, these wrongful death cases are potentially going to result in even larger payouts.
0: But how do you know what caused your diarrhea, though?
1: Yeah.
0: What if you've been having explosive diarrhea last week and you can't remember if you ate lettuce or not?
1: But yeah, just don't know.
0: Well, you might have had a salad and didn't know where the lettuce came from. So
1: still a lot of uncertainties.
3: Yep, they say that. But you're going to have to be able to trace it. Did you eat at a Taco Bell? I think they said somewhere between almost 2,000 cases back to the Taylor Farms.
1: I do not eat
3: lettuce.
1: No goddamn Taco
0: Y'all
1: Bell.
0: Y'all have Taco Tuesday in your Mexican household
1: every
0: Tuesday.
1: Yeah, but we make them homemade, and my husband likes Chipotle.
0: Oh, forget it. I'm trying to get you some money, whatever.
1: Yeah, no, whatever. We don't eat there. He is such a clown. And that's Americanized Mexican. That's not authentic Mexican.
0: Okay. Oh, I know she's been around a Mexican. Right. I know you got
1: that's
0: Mexican.
1: Americanized.
0: That's what they say, boy.
1: It is. It's American. Shut up.
3: That is hilarious. And also this morning, you guys, we are learning new federal charges connected to the investigation into the death of Nolan Wells. So while no one has been charged in Nolan's death, two people from outside Mississippi are now facing federal charges for allegedly threatening officials connected to the case. So federal prosecutors say Michelle Edwards of Cincinnati, Ohio, she repeatedly called government offices in Mississippi using a block number and allegedly made bomb threats. Now, investigators say one of those threats forced the courthouse to go into a lockdown while authorities searched the area. Now, if convicted, she faces up to 5 years in federal prison. And prosecutors have also charged Joseph Alfredo DeMarce of Sacramento, California. They say he sent threatening Facebook messages to Judge Ashley Cole. Her son was on the boat with Nolan. According to court documents, he threatened to send a bomb to the judge and also made threats involving her children. Officials say Nolan's parents, right, we all know this, have also received numerous threats during this investigation. But so far, no arrests have been made in those cases. So,
1: I mean, you can only imagine things like this. I mean, it's not unexpected for both parties to be receiving hate, you know.
3: Yeah. Definitely something to keep watch as we keep waiting for, you know, what they're going to do with the official state autopsy and toxicology reports and things like that. We'll keep our eyes out for that.
0: Have you heard that audio that they've been circulating, Mimi?
3: I have heard the audio that they've been circulating.
0: I listened to it, and you know, I'm glad I listened to it without somebody telling me what it was or seeing a transcript. I don't hear it. I don't know what. I don't even know what I'm listening for.
3: I think it's hard to listen or to hear what they're saying if you don't have a transcript. Because listening, I played it actually on my podcast early last week, because if you listen to it without seeing the words, it is hard to hear, in my opinion.
0: But doesn't you know, don't you think then, sometimes the transcript can mess with your brain a little bit because you see
3: that's
0: it?
3: That's what I was going to say.
0: And then once you see it, you're listening for it, and now you can't unhear what the transcript is saying. That's why I was glad I heard it without the transcript, because I just don't know what's going on in that audio.
3: Well, we late last week when Ben Crum, they held a press conference at the National Urban League conference, and they said that they have hired people, audio specialists and engineers, who are really going to get down to the bottom of that and break down what that audio really says. So I know there's been a lot of people online who have done their thing, they're audio specialists, but they've hired what they say is engineer specialists, top of their game, who are going to go through that audio and kind of see what it really says.
0: Too bad
3: we can't
0: rely on the FBI to do their job, because I mean, they got all those capabilities. They could listen to that audio and see exactly what that audio is saying.
3: So they're bringing outside sources to do that, and I'm sure that they will share that information with the public once they finally have that broken down. And lastly, NB, I wanted to ask you this question. Would you let your child or any of your children major in being an influencer?
2: No. They can minor in it, but I would want them to major in something else, because a content creator is something that I don't know if you need a college degree to do. I would have them take courses, or her or she take courses in it, but I wouldn't have them major in it.
3: Yeah. So that's what I was thinking at first. And then I started looking at some of the curriculum. So I'm talking about Arizona State University. Of course, they're launching a new bachelor's degree in content creation. And so, of course, when I first heard it, I had like a negative reaction on exactly what this would entail. But then I looked at the classes, the curriculum, and they're offering more than just learning how to make TikToks. They are taking classes in copyright law, audience analytics, branding, marketing, basically how to build a business. They say that's because today's content creators, they're not just influencers, they're entrepreneurs, and they're negotiating contracts, reading analytics, building brands, and in some cases, running million-dollar businesses. So they're saying that it's a smart degree for the creator economy. And they're changing how colleges should kind of approach what we see and what we think as social media, as more people are changing their job descriptions to content creators.
2: Yeah, I mean, I think that's more of a business class. Like, I went to college for business management and marketing, but that's what this seems like. I learning all these things is a major thing if you want to get into it. But to minor, yes. But to major, I don't think I would want them to be a major in content creator. Just my opinion.
3: Yeah. Well, that is your front page news, guys. We're going to talk more about this, the Nolan case and some other stuff on my podcast today. Front page with Mimi Brown, wherever you get your podcast.
2: All right. Thank you, Mimi.
3: Thank you.
2: Now, when we come back, we have the founder of footwear company, Steve Madden. He'll be joining us this morning. We're going to kick it with Steve Madden, so don't go anywhere. It's The Breakfast Club. Good morning.
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2: You're checking out The Breakfast Club.
1: Morning, everybody. It's DJ Envy, Just Hilarious, Charlamagne Tha God. We are The Breakfast Club. Lon La Rose is here as well. We got a special guest in the building.
0: My guy.
1: From Far Rockaway, Queens.
0: Yeah.
1: Ladies and gentlemen, Steve Madden. Welcome.
0: Yes.
3: Good morning.
4: Good to be here.
1: How are you feeling?
4: So happy to be here. I'm such a big fan of the show.
1: Mm-hmm.
4: And fan of you guys and girls, whatever.
3: Mm-hmm.
4: And so you got to take it easy on me because it's very early.
0: Yeah, you can't say whatever, too, because you don't know what people identify as. You can't say boys,
1: no,
0: girls.
1: No, stop it.
5: I'm going to identify as whatever.
4: I've made 10 mistakes, and I've been here for 4 seconds.
1: Stop it.
3: No, not at all.
4: No, that's the thing, right? You know, girls and boys.
5: He's an
4: I
5: idiot.
4: Do that a lot. I say, well, this girl really has a lot of talent. I'm talking about someone in my company. And then I'll correct myself and go, this woman has, you know, I don't mean
1: this
4: it.
1: Person.
5: It's okay.
4: You know, I should say, I do want to be better.
0: What about the people who transitioned in your company?
1: Oh, my goodness.
0: How do you see that?
4: You know, we have a few. I think it's great.
0: Yeah.
4: It's fine. You will be who you are.
5: Yeah.
1: Seems like you'd be out here now.
4: I'm good with it.
1: Now, Steve, this is the first time Steve Madden has been on the show. So when we have somebody that's been on the show and as successful as you, we always like to start from the beginning.
4: Yes.
1: Right? So, of course, you're from Queens, New York. What got you into shoes and women's shoes and apparel? What got you into that?
4: I want to tell you. So we're on the border. I was born in Far Rockaway. We moved to the Five Towns, which is right across the border.
1: Right through Snake Road.
4: And, you know, I'm from a town called Lawrence.
1: Mm-hmm.
4: And so what got me is I went to work in a shoe store in high school. I didn't have anybody in my family in the shoe business. And I just went. I was a stock boy. I mean, it's... You know, sweep in the basement.
1: Mm-hmm.
4: And so that's how I learned, you know, and I did a lot of different jobs in the shoe business and sort of worked my way up.
1: What made you want to start designing shoes and saying, you know what, I can do this better than the shoe designers that are out at the time?
4: So
1: that takes a lot of balls.
4: Okay. So I'll tell you what happened. So I worked for a company in the 80s and I was a salesman. You know, I used to take the bag and go out to stores, boom. Mm-hmm. And, you know, you have a sample bag and you show them samples and then... You know, so at that time, the designers for this company, it was like 1986, they were fighting with the, there was like fights. So I snuck into the factory and I made a few shoes and it wasn't, you know, it's like, put that on that bottom. Let's try that moccasin in that color. And I started slowly, you know, learning how to do that and trying to, very similar to the music business, try to make hits. You know, I always compare myself to that
1: because
4: that's what my business is like, is hits, you know, as opposed to a big canvas of artwork. And I'm trying to sell shoes. You know, I'm trying to make shoes that all the girls want.
1: What made you...
5: Sorry,
1: go ahead.
5: So you started selling shoes out the trunk of your car.
4: I did. Yes.
5: Like an artist would sell the CDs out the trunk of his car.
4: Yes.
5: And you started your company.
4: Yes.
5: With $1,100.
4: This is true. Not made up.
5: Yeah.
4: Although I thought I made it up.
5: Yeah.
4: I told the story so many times. But I started with whatever money I had, you know, and made a couple of deals along the way and, you know, would put cases in the car, drive over there, collect the money, chase people for money. I did all of that.
1: What made you not go high end, right? Because you could have went the Gucci route, the Louis Vuitton route, shoes that are way too expensive, but... You're known for making shoes that are affordable, people can afford, and that are great quality. So what made you stay that
4: route? No, I was always into, you know, making shoes that everybody could buy. And so that's just what I liked, you know. And you have to be very patient to be in the high-end business. It requires a lot of very, very, very hard to do.
1: Mm-hmm.
4: I admire those guys, you know. But that's what I do. I like to make it quick, sell it. I'm a little bit of a pirate. You know what I mean?
1: Mm-hmm.
4: And, you know, that's what my talent was.
5: And the breakthrough shoe was the Mary Lou.
4: The Mary Lou, which is in that movie, The Wolf of Wall Street.
5: Mm-hmm.
4: If you ever get to see that movie.
5: Yep, we did.
4: And
0: classic.
4: It's a good movie. I was very afraid when it came out. I was like, I didn't know how I would be portrayed, you know?
5: Yeah.
4: But it was pretty accurate. And I went, there's a scene where I go there.
5: Yeah.
4: And tell these, you know, rapacious brokers about the Mary Lou as if they gave a shit about it. You know, they just want to make money.
1: Mm-hmm.
4: And they started throwing shoes at me and doing all this and calling me names.
5: Mm-hmm.
4: And that's how I started. Yeah.
0: How much of your success came from just pure confidence?
4: Zero.
0: Okay.
5: Wow.
0: You know, how much came from Eagle?
4: No, I mean, you know, you go, I mean, you guys know you're successful guys. You know, mm-hmm. some days you're confident and some days you feel like the worst.
0: Yeah, yeah, yeah.
4: And that's how I am. You know, it could be an hour to hour thing. I'm on top of the world. My chest is out. Mm-hmm. Let's go. And then I'm like, oh, I'm the worst. Mm. You know, I can't do it. You know, that kind of thing. So I have those things. And it has not gone away, sadly.
0: Was there really? Ever a point where confidence became arrogant?
4: I'm too insecure. Mm. I suppose people would argue and say I am arrogant sometimes. And I'm really not. Mm. I'm very sort of, you know, I wish I was.
5: Yeah.
4: Actually, mm. I kind of wish I was that guy.
5: What makes you insecure?
4: No, you know, you just think that someone's got better shoes or his bigger muscles or better, more money or whatever it is. You know, it's just those moments.
3: It's competition. Crazy. You could, but when before meeting you right now, every time I've ever seen you, like photos of you with like celebrities who do jobs with you or whatever, you always struck me as a very like, I'm here and I know I'm here type of guy.
4: Yeah. Well, fake it till you make it. You know what I mean?
5: Yeah.
4: We call it acting as if, right? Yeah. So if you do that enough, then you begin to believe it. Mm. Sort of. I found that to be true, but it's certainly not the case.
0: And what was it like you arrived? Now? I mean, it had to be a point where you knew you arrived.
4: Yeah, you know, I had my first store in Soho. That was great. Mm-hmm. And, you know, business getting bigger, more money in the bank, you know, kind of stuff. And but it's very, it could be ephemeral. Mm-hmm. You know, I mean, it feels good. You get like a little jolt for 20 minutes and then you're back to what am I going to do next?
5: Okay.
4: You know, and I don't have enough of this and, you know, all of that.
5: What helps you in those moments, though? Because it seems like you have a lot more of them than one would think.
4: I think everybody's got them, but they're just not honest about it.
5: Yeah.
4: Maybe, you know, I mean, does Drake have those moments? I don't know.
5: Absolutely.
4: I mean,
5: he writes albums about it.
4: I mean, I don't know. I mean, does, you know, Denzel have those moments?
5: We will never know.
4: We will never know.
0: You never know, yeah.
1: Good.
4: But, you know, I have them. And, I mean, I'm sure the King of England has those moments, right? Yeah. I mean, I don't know. But
0: is that what led you to drugs, maybe?
4: You know, probably. I mean, I was definitely like getting high, you know, when I was younger. And it was definitely a release. Is that the right word? You know, I was just...
0: Escape.
4: You know, it was in my 20s. And you know, it's a terrible moment. I worked for another shoe company. I got high all the time. And, you know, it was terrible. But it was a relief. Yeah. Mm-hmm.
0: A lot of that was just lifestyle, though, back then.
5: Yeah.
0: Like cocaine was like weed. I heard.
4: That's the craziest drug ever, cocaine. Like, it's one of those drugs that you do. It makes you feel like shit, but you keep doing it. Mm-hmm. It's so bad.
0: I smoked some of some weed one time. It didn't make me feel like shit.
5: Right, I was on top of the world.
4: You know, it depends. Everybody's got a drug they like.
5: Yeah.
4: You know what I'm saying? You know, I never did Molly. You know, you know a lot of people that talk about Molly.
0: I always said I would do it again on accident. If you pass me,
1: All right, we got more with Steve Madden when we come back. Of course, the founder of Steve Madden. It's The Breakfast Club. Good morning.

0: Breakfast Club. Lorna Rose is here. We're still kicking it with Steve Madden. I wanted to know, what was your relationship with Irv Gotti? I know you guys had a tight relationship.
1: Irv Gotti was great, and I miss him so much. I miss Irv so much, and he was such a great storyteller, and he was a good guy. He was a warm guy, you know. He was always trying to make deals, you know. He's always like, you know, and he was very enthusiastic, but he was a great guy, and he was so much fun to be with, you know. And he was like, I always used to joke that Irv Gotti had like a white Jewish man inside his body. You know what I mean? Because I would be with my friends and Irv, and he would play gin with them and take their money. But also, he would tell stories. He would say, let me tell you about the time I was with Suge Knight in the hills. Like, who could tell stories like that? Mm-hmm. Especially the white boys. They eat that shit up, you know?
2: Right.
1: And, you know, he would tell stories like that. And, you know, I got to hang out with him and Ja Rule, who is the greatest dude. I know, I think he lives up by you guys.
2: He's so funny,
1: Ja Rule. And the two of them together were like, it was just like you're holding your sides after 45 minutes telling stories back and forth. Mm-hmm. And I really miss Irv.
0: How did you meet?
1: I met him at a poker game. Mm. He was a master. Him and his brother play a lot of poker. Mm-hmm. And people liked me because I was the worst poker player.
0: Oh, they take your money.
1: Very nice to me.
2: Yeah. Love taking money from you, Steve.
1: Have a sandwich. Hang out. I was the worst because I didn't give a shit. Yeah. I just wanted to have a good time. And, you know, you really have to be patient to be a good poker player. You know, you have to not go in, you know, and he was great.
3: You're not a patient person, are you?
1: No, not patient. Yeah. Terrible poker player. And we used to play. We used to have fun, and I didn't care if I lost. He cared. You know, he used to go to the World Series of poker. Mm-hmm. So, and his brother's a great poker player, too.
3: Move to Chris. Yeah, Chris. I want to ask you something about fashion, right? Like, fashion is one of the few industries where people literally wear their status. You think people are buying style or buying identity?
1: Oh, that's a good question. I think both. You know, that certainly a lot of the, you know, Hermes, Gucci, it's just a prestige. It's almost like a uniform. Mm-hmm. You know, I got this.

0: when it was born, though, Charlamagne?
1: You was probably laughing.
2: Well, I was taking it in because I was like, I didn't expect the audience of these young people to be upset about Chris Brown before he even said the Michael Jackson thing.
0: Yeah,
2: just him mentioning Chris Brown, they were like, "Yeah." Ooh. I'm like,
1: Chris is different. Chris is different. With like, if you really watch his videos and watch his dance routines and the things he's able to do, and not just look at Michael Jackson who he is. Chris gets busy.
3: And does not get tired of performing.
1: No, Chris gets busy. And he does different things, different times, but absolutely. Chris is busy.
2: America should believe in second chances, right? We've all been the benefit of second chances. Do you think America really loves second chances, or does it just love comeback stories when they make money?
4: Well, oh boy. Yeah, I think you might be right. Because if I failed, people wouldn't give a about me, maybe, you know, then wear my shoes and be like, yeah, that guy was in prison. You know what I mean? But we are allowed to have a second chance. I think that we, you know, I mean, so many people have had second chances. Mm-hmm. And it's a great thing about our country, right?
2: That's right.
4: Mm-hmm.
2: That's
4: right. You know, it is a country of second chances.
3: Hell yeah.
4: Right.
1: All right, we got more with Steve Madden. When we come back, it's the Breakfast Club. Good morning. Yeah.

0: DJ NV, Jess Hilarious, Charlamagne Tha God. We are the Breakfast Club. Lawn La Rose is here. We're still kicking it with Steve Madden.
1: You once said that prison saved your life, right? So how do you know when your, I guess, quote unquote, biggest failure has become your greatest blessing?
2: Well, you have to think of it like that. I mean, because otherwise, you know, you'll just drown in sorrow and pity, right? Mm-hmm. I mean, you know, and it's easy to do. Mm-hmm. You know, it's easy to do with God, you know. So you try to turn it around and try to, if you can, not everybody has the ability to do that, mm-hmm. to be honest. And certainly it's easier if you're white, to mm-hmm. be honest with you.
1: Yeah.
2: And that's not good. And I don't get all soapy about it, but
1: it's not soapy.
3: No, you know,
1: Steve, you tell the truth.
2: No, that's the truth.
1: I want

0: talk the way you talk when you're not on the microphone.
1: That's what it is. So it's a little bit of that. Mm-hmm. It's just, that whole bit is connected to that.
2: Why does that make you uncomfortable to talk about those type of things? I mean, I understand the sensitivity. You don't know
0: Steve. If Steve gets to talking, back there will be like, stop.
1: Don't mention Mayweather.
0: He's policing himself. Okay. That's what he's doing. Okay. Yes.
1: It is harder, and it's just, that's just the facts. It's just the way it is.
2: Yeah. I appreciate
1: the people talk.
2: The tiptoe.
1: It's just, that's the way it is.
3: Yeah.
1: So we do what we can.
0: What do you think society gets wrong about people who've served time?
1: The good news is people are less harsh about it today. Mm-hmm. A lot of people do time. And, when I was away, most of the people were in prison for drug dealing. Mm-hmm. Just, I would say, I was in a low security. Not that it was easy. It was not. Don't get trippy by low security. Mm-hmm. It sucked. There were guys with guns and fences. It was terrible. Mm-hmm. But, most of the people were there for drug crimes, mm-hmm. like 90%, I think the drug laws were too severe they tend to really disrupt communities. And I think it's grossly unfair. Mm-hmm. And I know you guys know all about the crack laws, and I'm sure you've talked about it. Mm-hmm. It was like just a racist.
3: Yeah.
1: Law. Mm-hmm. It's just that simple. Mm-hmm. There's nothing you can say about it. Mm-hmm. That has changed. Guys have gone home. Mm-hmm. And, and when I went away, also, there was white people in there dealing marijuana, 100 plants, 10 years maximum minimum. Mm-hmm. 10 years.
3: Damn.
1: Everybody's smoking pot.
3: Right. Yeah,
1: what the hell? Yeah. Guys did 10 years, 100 plants. That's crazy.
0: Yeah.
1: So the laws were, so you had all these people there. And it wasn't like bank robbers and stuff.
3: Mm-hmm.
1: Although I was friends with a bank robber.
3: Mm-hmm.
2: Okay.
3: You got to torch some stuff. Some stuff, Steve.
1: Yeah, he told me how to hide money under the ground. But, anyway, it's a humbling experience, and people deserve second chances.
0: Absolutely.
1: And I would say that a lot of the folks that were in there for drug dealing, I would say just try to take those skills and try to do it with something that's legal. Of course, marijuana is legal today.
0: Mm-hmm. How has social media changed your business?
1: Social media is everything. Mm-hmm. And, we have a whole department devoted to that. And it's really, we could do 10 shows on social media, couldn't we?
3: Mm-hmm.
1: It's so unbelievable.
3: Yeah.
1: And I don't really, I like, just on a personal note, I really like TikTok myself,
3: nice.
1: And it relaxes me. Mm-hmm. Like sometimes at night, I just like, scroll. I don't even put on the TV.
3: You just scroll.
1: Like, and it's like, but my algorithm is probably different than your algorithm.
3: Hell yeah. Because I can't stand none of it. I'm like, it's too negative.
1: Is that right?
3: Your algorithm is different though. Yeah.
1: Yeah. Well, I get a lot of movies, mm-hmm. old movies and... Mm-hmm. Stuff like that. Chris Brown.
3: I know, that's right.
1: I'm kidding.
3: The moonwalking. Chris Brown moonwalking.
1: Yeah.
0: Has social media made style more accessible, or has it made originality harder to find?
1: Ooh, God, that's... style is everything. Trend is everything. It's just, what I think is like... You remember being in school, and there was a bunch of cool girls wearing certain jeans?
0: Mm-hmm. Yeah.
1: Or a tank top, and it went around. Now, that cool girl thing... is all over the country.
0: That's right.
1: Mm-hmm. You get
0: That's
1: to see what the cool tank top is.
2: Yeah. Mm-hmm.
1: It's sort of an amazing idea in a way. Like, what's the cool ankle boot? Like, what are the chicks wearing? Mm-hmm. I think it's great.
0: What lesson did your pain teach you that your success never could?
1: Well, pain can, not to be corny about it, sort of pain can be a message or a messenger,
0: Mm-hmm.
1: And, it can be, and you can let it weigh you down, and I have done that, and then you can let it say, no, I'm coming back. It's like that, there's that hip hop song, Bounce Back. I just heard it. Last night I took an L, but today I bounced back. Great song. What a message that is.
3: I know that's
1: Big Sean. I like that guy. Yes.
3: Mm-hmm.
1: He was on, Spotify has like your top songs of 2020.
0: Yep, mm-hmm.
1: So I put it on the other day and Bounce Back was on it. It was like, what an uplifting message
3: I
1: that
3: love
1: is.
3: It.
1: So, We take L's and we bounce back.
3: There you go. I know that's right, Steve.
4: Yes. Steve. Big Sean. Well, Steve, we have joined us, man.
1: Steve Madden. Thank you for having me.
4: Thank you so much for joining us. Yes. Appreciate you so much.
3: Cool.
4: It's the Breakfast Club. Good morning.

0: everybody. It's DJ Envy, Jess Hilarious, Charlamagne Tha God. We are The Breakfast Club. Let's get to the latest with Lauren.
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11: All right, y'all. So A$AP Rocky, he sat down for his first interview with Jason Lee. You guys know Jason Lee has a very long-standing relationship with A$AP Rocky and Rihanna.
0: Uh-huh.
11: Jason Lee has his show on BET. And this interview will actually air tomorrow, Wednesday, August 5th at 8 a.m. Eastern Standard Time on BET's YouTube channel. But there are some clips that have been released that we're going to get into right now. So Jason Lee and A$AP have a conversation about Rihanna and how real she is. Let's take a listen.
12: One thing I could say about my woman, she a real ass bro. She not one of these Hollywood motherfuckers. She really is a strong black woman, and she held me down even when I was at my lowest. The truth of the matter is, when my dad died, she was there for me. When I got locked up in Sweden, she was there for me. When the Relly happened, she was there for me. Every time I'm at my lowest and darkest place, rather if we just friends platonically or we in a couple relationship, she always there for me, bro. Genuinely. My first album went number one. My dad died on Christmas. I was on my bathroom floor in Paris crying. She called me for some reason to congratulate me in Paris. We both in Paris. I didn't know she was there. She didn't know I was in Paris. And I told her, like, I'm down. I feel like this. I feel like that. I don't even know how Rihanna got the key to my room. I stopped answering my phone. She walked right in. Yo, you good? You know, like, talk to me, all this other shit. That really was my friend, bro. Mm-hmm.
13: That's beautiful. I love hearing men talk about their women in that way. And anything rooted in genuine friendship can grow.
11: Yes. Absolutely.
0: But that's how you should. Now. That's how you should feel about your spouse, right? Mm-hmm. You should feel about Chris. I feel that about Gia. Absolutely. I'm showing film about his wife. But that's how you should feel. Like when you're at your lowest, that person is there for you.
11: Yep.
0: Mm-hmm. And no matter what you're going through, that person guides you and provides and make sure you're safe.
13: And a genuine friendship.
11: Yeah.
13: If you don't have genuine friendship with your person, I don't think it's going
11: to
13: last.
11: That album A$AP Rocky, speaking to the friendship, that album A$AP Rocky is talking about Long Live A$AP. That was released in 2013. So that was before they were officially anything. As far as like a couple. Now, they do go into some other things. They briefly talk about Drake. Let's take a listen.
14: You watched that celebrity boxing match. Would you fight Drake? Man, knuckle like the Irish. You took that girl. Nah, I'm going to tell you the story.
11: Child, there was some photos that was posted of Drake sitting down, I guess, like recording music.
0: Mm-hmm.
11: He going to watch his interview, go back in the booth, have some things to say.
15: Yo, listen to Jason. You took that nigga girl.
11: Yeah. Now, that's all we got on that.
0: When the full interview come out?
11: The full interview comes out Wednesday, tomorrow, August 5th at 8 a.m. Eastern Standard Time on BET. Now, there is one more clip, though, where you guys remember we were covering the case that A$AP Rocky was fighting, where he was literally about to go to jail for a very long time. Now, he talks about A$AP Mob and they're, like, breaking up, and Rihanna as well, too. Let's take a listen.
14: So, really tried to put you in prison. That was f***ed up. I'm still hurt. I'm hurt about him. I'm hurt about Bari. Hurt about a lot of them. I mean, it is what it is. I know they don't give a f***, but I'm hurt.
16: He wasn't even, like, testifying. It was like he was trying to put you in prison.
14: Did you feel betrayed? Of course. I felt hurt, betrayed. And it was just a nightmare. Mm-hmm. You know what I'm saying? Just looking at somebody I know on the stand forever going to be labeled as a rat just trying to come up off of me. Like, you know what I'm saying? Stop being a bum and being lazy. That's just bum mentality.
16: How did A$AP Mob break down like that? Because all of you were one family.
14: When me and Reed became a couple, like, all of my time and I just was with her, like, and she was with me, and I think a lot of them got nervous, like, oh, so what that mean for me?
16: Because you were with your girl, because you got busy, or because of all of that?
14: All of that.
16: Do you see any world in which all of you, maybe except for Relly, come back together?
14: Absolutely.
16: But Relly, could he ever be a part of the situation? I had to ask. You know, maybe you have a heart and have forgiveness.
14: I don't even gotta answer that.
16: Okay.
14: Nah, bro. He tried to kill me. Take me away from my kids. Like, if I'd have did 24 years in jail, I'm dead.
11: Yeah. Then during that trial, he was facing up to 24 years. He was acquitted and found not guilty on all charges. And that was in L.A. So yeah,
15: so all his time was he was spending up under his girl, and then niggas started to be. See, that's what happened when James St. Patrick had ran into Angela Valdez.
13: Everything is not revolving around the Power Universe.
15: No, but
13: every time I talk to you for the past month, everything revolves around the Power
0: Universe. Power Universe is not real. It's not real.
15: Yeah, because that's how Tommy felt.
11: No, the other day you said
15: all his time with her.
11: I'm having a hard day, and I'm like, what's wrong with her? Then you talking about Power.
15: No. It's not Power. It's my Uncle
11: Raising Kanan.
15: Yes.
11: My all uncle. In the universe.
13: It's still the Power Universe.
11: Yeah.
15: It's still. Okay.
0: You know, it's not real.
15: All right.
13: But say it again now. Why just remind you this?
15: Because remember when James St. Patrick, he was on this game. You know, him and Tommy was together in the streets. And then when he ran into Angela Valdez, he wanted to spend all his time with her. And then he started, you know what I mean? Started changing, started slipping. And then that made Tommy, you know, escape, go get on coke and everything. Like, what does this mean for me? I can't run the streets by myself. Mm-hmm. You know what I'm saying? And so the whole crew, it kind of went left.
13: Oh, goddamn. Imagine how Tasha felt. If Tommy felt like that, imagine how Ghost's wife actually felt.
15: Yeah, but she ain't want nothing else more for him. She said, he asked her, he said, what did you want me to be? What did you think I was going to be when you married me? She said, the biggest goddamn drug dealer in New York. He said, damn, that's it? You know what I'm saying?
13: Damn.
15: What if I want out of this? What if I want to, you know, he was trying, that's when he had Club Truth, you know, and he was trying to get with the white dude.
0: I DJed the first episode of Club Truth, but by the way.
15: You was not in there.
0: The first episode, I'm DJing.
15: You was in there?
0: Yes.
11: I gotta go back and watch it, but okay.
0: Can you go to a real story now?
11: I
15: would have saw your ass.
13: That was a real story. I understand that, what Justin said.
0: Yeah. I did DJ the first episode.
11: That's I'm gonna go back and look, because I don't know. Maybe you had your other nose. But before we get out of here, I did want to congratulate, shifting gears a bit, Cardi B. So she is celebrating WAP becoming Diamond, and now she has broken a record as female rapper with the most Diamond certified songs in U.S. history. So Bodak Yellow is Diamond, I Like It is Diamond, Girls Like You, and now WAP. So
13: congratulations
11: to Cardi B on that one. And coming up in the next latest, we can mention this too, another music celebration. So y'all know Meek did the Nightmares to Dreams.
0: Yes.
11: Right? Mm-hmm. And we were talking about the song and how he flipped Dreams and Nightmares. Mm-hmm. I saw a chart data post that gave him one of his biggest streaming days since 2021.
0: Really?
11: Dope. Yeah.
0: Salute to Meek.
11: Congratulations to him as well, too.
13: Dropping a clue bomb for Meek Mill.
11: Yeah, and I saw he just dropped the video as well. But coming up in the next latest, speaking of announcements, Jafar Jackson has a new role. You guys know him from the Michael movie, Michael Jackson's nephew.
15: Yes.
11: So we'll be talking about that. He'll be alongside Will Smith. And then we're going to take it down to Georgia because we got to get into reality TV and Sydney Star and some arrest allegations. We'll talk about it.
15: Well, happy birthday, Obama, Bobby Shmurda, Marcus Houston, and Louis Armstrong. He would have been 125.
13: No, he wouldn't have been.
15: Some people do live long, Sean.
0: No, 125 is a long time.
13: He would not have been 125.
0: 125.
15: Okay.
0: Well, Charlamagne, who are you giving your donkey to, man?
13: Listen, four after the hour, every father's worst nightmare. Well, one of them. Okay, I'm not. Fathers have a long list of nightmares, worst nightmares, but this is one of them. We'll discuss.
0: All right, we'll get to that next. It's the Breakfast Club. Good morning.
1: The Breakfast Club. Your mornings will never be the same.
0: Hey, Sprite is celebrating hip-hop by highlighting 50 tracks that shaped the culture along with limited edition Sprite and Sprite Zero bottles and cans, featuring lyrics from the records. 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

0: y'all gon' really make it. They at war, but this come on, come say the chase a prayer with us. Get money, chasing, chasing, chasing. Get money, chasing, chasing, chasing, chasing. Get money, chasing, chasing.
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2: The craziest people in America come from the Bronx and all of Florida.
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10: A Florida man attacked an ATM for a very strange reason. It gave him too much money. Florida man is arrested after deputies say he rigged the door to his home in an attempt to electrocute his pregnant wife. Police arrested an Orlando man for attacking a flamingo.
2: The Breakfast Club, bitches.
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11: With Charlamagne the God. I don't know why y'all keep letting him get y'all like this.
2: I don't know either, Duval. Donkey of the Day for Tuesday, August 4th goes to a 19-year-old Florida woman named Haley Serbal. What does your Uncle Sharla always say about the great state of Florida? The craziest people in America come from the Bronx and all of Florida, and today is no exception, okay? Now, first things first, Haley is nasty, okay? A nasty ass, hot in the ass, heifer ass, okay? She's only 19, okay? So there's a lot of room for growth here. But I'm telling you right now, if this was your daughter, you would be more than embarrassed, okay? It's going to be kind of triggering for fathers, all right? In fact, I would go so far as to say this is one of a father's worst nightmares, okay? See, Haley was escorted from a bar restaurant at 1 a.m. for having sexual intercourse in a bathroom, okay? All you want to do as a father and mother is raise your daughter to not do things like this, okay? You're 19, okay? You're legally an adult, so you can make your own decisions. You can make your own choice. You make your own choices. In a perfect world, we would want our daughters to stay virgins until marriage. But alas, this is not a perfect world, okay? But if you're going to be out here doing what you do, don't do it in the bathroom of a bar restaurant, okay? That is whore behavior, all right? The story gets worse, though. See, having sex in a bar restaurant will make your parents want to beat the hell out of you. But what Haley did when employees confronted her would make the employees want to beat the hell out of her. See, Haley decided to spit in the face of the night spot's female manager. Yes, I said spit, okay? Employees confronted her for having sexual intercourse in the bathroom. She was being guided to the exit when she turned around and spit in the face of Kalina Conklin, 37, the general manager of this spot called the Shisho Crispy. Ma'am, you got caught inviting people to Tuna Town in the bathroom of a bar restaurant. You are completely in the wrong. And you decided to spit in the face of the female manager of the spot. What's her name again? Colleen? Yeah, Colleen. Kalina, you had every right to beat the hell out of Haley. Okay, Haley, you needed your ass beat. I was born in 1978. Corporal punishment for certain circumstances is absolutely necessary. And spitting on a person is one of those circumstances, okay? Spitting on someone is considered a crime. It is classified as battery because it's unwanted or offensive physical contact. It actually should legally get you beat up in all 50 states. And that's why I propose we must have a Start the Violence movement for certain circumstances, okay? Because people are not learning from the consequences of their actions. We are losing recipes as a society because those of us from a certain era wouldn't dare to do some of the things these kids are doing. And the only reason they are doing them is because they've never been punched in the face for their actions, okay? Getting beat up for something you did to someone slows a lot of this foolishness down. See, I'm old enough to know you don't weaponize bodily fluids, okay? Spitting on somebody? Spitting? That's one of the most disrespectful things you can do. You mad? You don't have a good reason for what you did, so you gonna introduce me to your germs? Mm-mm-mm. Okay? Nobody asked for your DNA sample, ma'am. And I know she's young, 19. But if you're old enough to spit on somebody, then you're old enough to get your ass beat for spitting on somebody. okay? Your saliva is not a conflict resolution tool, okay? But my hands and feet will resolve you putting that saliva on me, okay? You kids better start going to see a therapist or a counselor and learn how to develop emotional intelligence, okay? You better build self-awareness, learn self-regulation and empathy. Okay, emotional intelligence matters. If somebody gets you that upset, walk away, go to your little social media page, okay, your TikTok or your X, and write a subtweet, okay? Because I'm encouraging violence from now on when it comes to matters like this, all right? You put bacteria on me, I'm going to put belt to you. Please let Remy Ma give Haley Sarbaugh the biggest hee-haw.
7: Hee-haw, hee-haw, you stupid motherfucker, are you dumb?
2: I don't want to hear that they only 19, okay?
8: Yeah, I don't want to hear that either.
2: No. And she was 37, the woman Kayleen. She was 37 years old. She had every right to put belt the ass to that,
12: yeah,
2: to
12: whoop
2: that girl
12: right out.
2: Right there. Mm-hmm. Right there on the spot.
12: All right. Well, thank you for that donkey today. Mm-hmm. Now, when we come back, the period doctor will be joining us, Dr. Sharice Chambers.
7: Period.
2: Another bodily fluid you wouldn't want nobody putting on you?
12: Nope.
8: Yeah, actually.
12: That's disgusting. Well, all right. We'll get to that next. It's The Breakfast Club. Good morning.
13: The Breakfast Club.
2: Peace to the planet. This is Charlamagne Tha God from the world's most dangerous morning show, The Breakfast Club. 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
12: All right, y'all. 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
2: Once again, going back in.
3: 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Right now. Back to the world's most dangerous morning show, The Breakfast Club.

0: DJ Envy, just hilarious. Charlamagne the guy. We are the Breakfast Club. Lorna Rose is here as well. We got a special guest in the building. They title her the Period Doctor. Dr. Sharice Chambers, welcome.
1: Thank you for having me.
0: Did I say your name right?
1: Yes, you did, okay. Which is amazing.
0: Well, how are you doing this morning?
1: I'm doing so well. It's such a joy to be in this space, and I'm just excited to be able to have this conversation.
2: The book is called The Period and Puberty Parenting Revolution.
1: Yes, it is.
2: Yes, I feel like Lauren should lead this conversation.
3: I'm interested.
0: Before you lead, I just got this one line.
1: Yes.
0: It says, dads are in this too. This isn't just a mom conversation. Says who?
1: I stand on that.
0: I let my wife do that.
1: Says me.
0: My wife has that conversation, and then she tells me, oh, let me just tell you, so-and-so got her period. But I let my wife lead, and I'm fine with it.
1: I think that's totally fine. What I have an issue with is parents, especially fathers, removing themselves as a source of help and comfort and support. I think that that's the opportunity that we're missing. Maybe you don't need to lead the conversation, but you do need to be a support for your child.
0: Absolutely. Yeah. I mean, when Madison first got hers, I mean, they hated me for it, but when she first got hers, I thought it'd be cool to go to 7-Eleven and go to CVS and buy everything red, red chocolate, red balloons.
1: Oh,
0: she didn't think it was that funny, though.
1: Okay, good talk.
0: She didn't think it was that funny. I thought it was funny, but she didn't think it was that
3: funny. You're trying to be funny or you're trying to be sweet?
0: Both.
1: Okay.
0: First, I had to run to 7-Eleven, right? And me and the homie from 7-Eleven, right? Of course, he's not from my same background, but it was funny because he had a daughter, too, and we were both in the section trying to find the right tampons or pads at that time. So that was hilarious. So extra pads. So me and him were having we were bonding over that. And then I got the extra whatever. And then CVS didn't have anything, so I had to go to balloons and that, but she didn't find
2: it funny. You're not doing a good job of saying why dad should be involved.
0: Yeah. But that's what I'm saying, dad. That's why I shouldn't have been involved.
1: No, I let
0: my wife take care of it.
1: So
3: how are they?
2: Oh, let her go ahead.
1: Yeah, well, no parent is perfect, right? And so that's not the expectation. What I think is that dads forfeit an opportunity to show up for their daughters. Mm-hmm. And they often fracture their relationships around puberty and periods because they get so uncomfortable. And so their daughters feel that. And they're like, what happened to me that made me someone that you don't feel comfortable around or talking to? Or what about my changing body is something that you can't handle in conversation? Does that make sense?
2: Yeah, absolutely.
1: Right?
0: Mm-hmm. Solomon, you talk to your daughter about it?
2: No.
3: I know you wouldn't have that conversation. But if she came to you, would you?
2: Yeah, I guess. I don't know what I would offer. I guess that's why books like this are important.
1: Yeah, and the thing is, a lot of dads say that, like, what would I say? What would I offer? I would kind of want you to think about all of the things that you have learned and accomplished in your life, right? Mm-hmm. That you weren't taught at a young age. No one taught you how to be in this room, mm-hmm. right? But you had a desire to do it. And so if you have a desire to meet your child with their needs, you'll figure it out. Mm-hmm. And so my book is a resource for dads who have that desire. I want good dads to be better dads. Mm-hmm. I want their involvement in reproductive health to not be exceptional, but essential.
0: Crazy part is, I was with my wife when she got her first period.
1: Oh, way back. Right,
0: my wife got her first period, she was 16. She got her period late.
1: Yeah.
0: She was 16, and we were dating, and she got hella cramps.
1: Yeah.
0: And she was telling me what's going on. I didn't know what to do. I thought she was having a baby. I was getting cold rags and, I had no idea. But we went to my house at the time. My mom was there. My mom took care of her and helped her out. But I had no idea what was going on. So
3: that's crazy. I've never heard anybody say that they're with their person when they got their period.
0: Mm-hmm. 16.
1: That's actually very special. Mm-hmm. That is a little later, but also very special. You're there.
2: You know, it's interesting. The book is called Puberty Parenting Revolution. Because when I think of revolution, like every revolution, to me, is a response to something broken. So what's broken about the way most of us were taught about puberty?
1: So I think what's broken is actually breaking even more right now. So if you think about like modern times, what the political climate looks like and how we're approaching how we educate our daughters and especially people with periods. So for example, in Florida, the governor there had passed like the Don't Say Period bill that pushed back menstrual education to sixth grade and beyond. If our young black girls get their periods earlier than their white counterparts, they're the ones who are going to be more affected, right? And so if we're pushing back education on how our body functions and the majority of our people are going to have these periods and be having them in the school that can't talk about it, that's a problem. The other aspect is that parents are thinking, school's got it covered. Maybe I don't have to do this. But school doesn't have it covered. And our kids have phones in their hands, typically by the age of 10. Mm. So the medical misinformation, their access to even pornography and all these other images are there in their hands. So when parents are not adding their truth to the conversation, your kid is getting guidance from all of these sources that you never intended to raise your kid anyway. So what I'm asking parents to do is not forfeit that influence, to step into that role and to get resources like my book when you feel like, well, I don't know this. No one taught me. Well, now I've written it down for you mm-hmm. because I can't be the parent to everyone. I can see all the patients in my office that I can, but I can't overcome a parent that doesn't feel empowered to show up for their kid.
3: It's crazy because in my household, my mom was so honest about everything since I was like so young.
1: Yeah.
3: It's so, I can't even fathom houses that like moms don't have those conversations. Like mm-hmm. I knew about my period. I knew what to do. Like when I got it, I knew exactly what to do because mm-hmm. my mom for years was talking me through, here's what this is going to mean. Here's the responsibility that comes with it. Here's how you take care of yourself. Very honest about a lot of things.
1: That's like, amazing. But because, well, the research shows that 40% of people start bleeding and have no idea what's happening. Not a clue.
3: That's insane.
1: That's insane. And it's terrifying. And when you think about anything you're doing in life, even coming here today, I'm like, who's going to be in the room? What do I, you know, I want to know about it. It is a general human desire to want to get a heads up when something's going to happen to you that you're responsible for managing. Mm. But we don't tell our kids about it. So when we think logically, the aversion to having period and puberty conversations are almost never informed by a desire to protect your child truly. It has so much more to do with like our traumas and our concerns and the things that we carry as adults mm-hmm. into this conversation.
0: All right, we have more with Dr. Sharice Chambers. When we come back, it's The Breakfast Club. Good morning.

0: DJ NV, Just Hilarious, Charlamagne Tha God. We are the Breakfast Club. Lauren Rose is here as well. We're still speaking with Dr. Sharice Chambers. Lauren.
1: In the book, you talk about a bunch of different myths around like period, sex. One of the myths that you talk about is virginity as a medical diagnosis. And in this part, you talk about parents bringing you their children to see if their kids are still virgins or not.
2: Every time that happens, I think it happens maybe like monthly at this point. And there's a mom that comes in. It's like, I need to know if she's having sex. And I'm like, what? That is not a good use of my medical license. But I always tell them, both of them, I'm going to find out the same way you would. I'm going to ask her. And if you think that there's some sort of test I can do, like looking at the hymen, typically is what they want you to do. Mm-hmm. And one mom, even in the book, and I reference this, says she tried to look at her daughter's hymen.
1: Oh, Lord.
2: I'm like, can you imagine?
3: That's wow.
1: That's crazy.
2: Because it is so shameful, right?
3: Yeah, that's
2: so wild. You're trying to look at your daughter's hymen, not knowing what you're looking at, trying to see if there's a tear or a break or something so that you can make her feel worse. Mm-hmm. That is beyond ridiculous. And also in the book, there's someone, I will not bring up their name, who took their daughter to the gynecologist on a yearly basis after their birthday and like said it on like television and said that he would take her to the gynecologist to check her hymen regularly. First of all, checking her hymen isn't protective at all. It only lets you know that something happened, right?
3: Mm. I think T.I. did it on the show, right? T.I. did it on the show, right?
1: Well, it was on a podcast, but they were filming for the show, so it was on the show. But then he recently just talked about that again and talked about kind of what they went through because of, like, all of the, how the reaction to it was.
2: Because that was never a form of protection. That's a form of policing, right? Policing says, I believe the threat is in you. Protection says, I believe the threat is somewhere else, right? And so when parents are bringing their child in, typically that child begrudgingly being dragged in for me to see if they're sexually active, there's so much shame in that room. And so I have to say, there is no test for that. And it breaks my heart in some ways because we can't even appropriately criminalize people that harm young girls, right? Because we can't prove that there's a break in that hymen specific to that. So I definitely can't prove it in a consensual sense for your daughter. But more importantly, if you are worried about her being sexually active, what does protection really look like? It looks like conversation. It looks like talking about like birth control. Mm-hmm. It looks like having conversations around consent and what partnership looks like. But it doesn't look like dragging her in here like, you know, I'm some sort of probation officer trying to get her in trouble. That's not what I do.
4: Yeah, you know, it's interesting because I have a, you know, my youngest are 10, 7, and 4. And it's like, and even my oldest is 18 now, but when they were young, you had those conversations about don't let nobody touch you here, especially when you're taking them to the bathroom and stuff like that. And for whatever reason, it seems like it's easier to have those conversations when they're young. And I see that they're having more autonomy over their bodies at a young age than before, at least to me. I feel like my four-year-old is like, okay, leave the bathroom now.
2: Yes. You know, I think we know that's important now, right? We know that kids have consent. We know that they understand their bodies. We know some kids don't even like hugs, right? There's sensory differences. And as we start to better understand how we show up as humans and full humans in this world, that's when we start to really honor it. I like what you said. You said there's like God privilege, right? And God creates us in this way that allows us to all have this full and meaningful life. Mm-hmm. That means that our girls who have periods should have that too. Mm-hmm. That shouldn't shut them down or end that existence or allow them to feel inconvenient or inferior because of this bodily process that God gave them. Mm-hmm. So if we talk about it earlier, it is a lot easier. But we also have to deal with the feelings we have when they start bleeding. And when they start to develop breasts, and when they start dating, and when they start having sexual relationships, understanding that God created us to live full lives, and our daughters are worthy of full lives too.
0: I struggle with what I should do in certain situations. Like, so I have a four-year-old as well, and she'll be like, Dad, take me to the bathroom, right? And usually that's like, ask your mother. Uh-huh. But she feels comfortable, Dad, take me to the bathroom. Yeah. And when she goes to the bathroom, she'll have a conversation with me. I'll be like, all right, go ahead, here's your privacy. She'll be like, no, Dad. She'll tell me about her day while she's in the bathroom. And I struggle with that because I'm like, I don't want to be in there, but also I don't want to make her feel uncomfortable and awkward.
2: Right.
0: You know what I mean?
2: Right.
0: So I have those. Even my 8-year-old. My 8-year-old will be in my shower and call me, Dad, this happened at school. And I'll be like, yo, tell me when you get out. And she'll be like, no, stay at the door. And she'll have a conversation with me. But sometimes I'm like, well, is it good that she just feels comfortable with her father and she feels like she could talk about it? But then I also struggle. I never want that comfortability to be like, I can do that with everybody.
2: Yeah, you know what I mean? You know? Of course. And that's something you can say. So just as clearly as you said it, like, I love that you're comfortable with Daddy, but I need you to know that that comfort doesn't extend to people outside of our family. Not every adult that would want to be around you has the best interests in heart for you. Mm-hmm. And so that's important to know that not every person is a safe person. So when that comes up, instead of shying away from it and saying, this is weird, I think we need to lean into, why do I feel differently here? I know in my heart my child is safe. I know that I have good intentions and that she just wants to talk to me about her day. But in what context is this not safe? Mm-hmm. And tell them.
4: You know, you made me think about something earlier, because when you were talking about periods, and you said it comes a point where fathers kind of stop treating their little girls, yes, like little girls. But that is a natural thing, right? Because when your daughter starts to develop, like there's a period where you're bathing your kids and your kids are running around naked, mm-hmm, but then there comes a point where you're not doing that with your daughter no more because she's starting to develop.
3: Older,
4: like,
2: yeah.
4: And she's not even going
2: right
4: to be around you like that.
2: Exactly. But what I've heard from my patients specifically is that their dad's pushed away. Like their dad used to play softball with them. Right. And like doesn't do that anymore, mm, because they don't feel comfortable potentially, mm, having conversations around the topics that they would want to have conversations around. And so it's not the same thing as like bathing your kid. Obviously, there's developmentally appropriate milestones where they can do that themselves. But what I'm saying is dads allowing their own discomfort around the topic, their own discomfort around perceptions in society about if someone was like, why is your daughter standing at the door of the shop, you know, or something like that, to potentially push them away from having these close, loving moments with their child. Our daughters, our kids, they desire closeness. Mm-hmm. Like they genuinely do. Now, as they get to teenage years, they push away. But if you try to connect when they're pushing away and you've already set a standard that you are not safe for their curiosity, that you respond with shame or panic, then you really miss that opportunity. It's going to be harder.
4: What is fathers treating periods like women's business? What do you think that has cost daughters?
2: Oh, gosh. I think it's cost them another listening ear. It's cost them understanding. It definitely can teach them that in the context of relationships with men or male partners, that their bodily functions are not something to be discussed. Mm-hmm. So it's like, if my father, who is the man in my life, cannot handle if I'm bleeding, like if I even mention it, they say, la, la, la, close their ears and walk out of the room, mm-hmm, then that maybe I don't bring it up with my husband.
4: Damn.
2: Maybe I don't bring it up with my boyfriend. Mm-hmm. You know, maybe I hide these things. And this is just an unnecessary burden. But you think about it, it used to be that dads didn't belong in the delivery room. It used to be the dads weren't changing diapers. Like, all of these things are slow.

0: And fast forward to now. The weather's breaking. People outside. Vibes are right again. Thank God. And it got me thinking, who haven't you talked to in a minute? And you know, through all these years and all these conversations, AT&T has been there, connecting people in meaningful ways. This is more than a story of technological innovation. It's really a story about human connection, real people, real moments, and real relationships. So we celebrate over 150 years of connection. Let this be your reminder. Don't wait. Make that call. Send that text. Pull up on somebody you care about. Because at the end of the day, those connections, that's what really matters.
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2: Ice Cube's Big 3 season is heating up. 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Then Coach Gary Payton and the Boston Ball Hogs battle Nasir Khor and the Detroit Amps in a must-win game for Boston. 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

0: morning.
1: What?
0: Good morning. Good morning.
2: Hi. Good morning, y'all.
1: Hi. What's happening?
0: How you feeling?
1: Blessed, black, and highly favored, man. Happy to be here.
0: How you guys yeah, feeling?
2: Yeah. I feel good.
1: You lying?
2: I'm blessed.
0: Good.
2: Here.
0: Good. What is wrong with y'all? Good morning, everybody. Good morning. We are the Breakfast Club. Let's get to the latest with Lauren.
2: Lauren becoming a street fan.
0: Hello. She gets them from somebody that knows somebody.
1: She gets the details.
2: I'm the homegirl that knows a little bit about everything.
1: She be having the latest on you.
3: The latest with Lauren LaRosa.
1: Sometimes she have facts, sometimes she have details, sometimes she have a little bit of everything.
2: Well, it's the latest.
4: Brought to you by Top Dog Law
3: on the Breakfast Club.
0: Talk to me!
1: Why are you being so loud, sir?
2: So I want to start off the hour. I want to send some love to Michael Blackson. He posted yesterday that his mom, that his mom passed away. She had made it out of the ICU, and he thought that he would be bringing her home, but he says instead she went home to be with God. She was 83 years old.
0: Wow.
2: He says he always wishes for more time. He's grateful for every moment that they share together. She always said that she was ready to meet her maker, and I find peace in knowing that she did. So I wanted to send him some love. He posted a video of the ceremony that him and his family did for her.
1: Rest in peace to Michael Blackson, man. Send the healing energy to him and his family for sure.
5: Absolutely,
2: Mike. Yes. Yes. Now I want to also shift gears a bit. So we talked in the latest today about some records being broken. Usher and Chris Brown, we've been talking a lot about that tour. So I saw a report via Pollstar, which is a data site, that Chris Brown and Usher's tour is right now officially grossing more than $100 million after just 8 stadium shows, making it the second fastest tour in the U.S. history to reach the $100 million mark. So they're now predicting that this tour could be one of the biggest live music events of the year. But I mean, it's Usher, Chris Brown, so we knew it was going to be big. But
0: who was number one? I'm just curious. Do we know?
2: I can look that up.
0: Said he was the fastest.
2: Yeah, I can look it up.
0: Yeah, I'm actually going. I'm going this weekend. I'm gonna go this weekend and
5: Chris
0: check him
5: Brown
0: out.
5: Usher, yeah. You going on stage?
0: Why would I go on stage to dance?
5: I don't know. I could dance.
0: I could battle Chris Brown. Okay. I don't want to do that to him. But I am going. I'm taking my daughter. Me and Madison
5: going.
0: What's
5: up. Yeah,
0: me and Maddie
5: going.
0: That's
5: going to be fire.
2: Mm-hmm. So I looked it up, Envy, and according to Google, Beyonce's Cowboy Carter tour is the fastest concert in tour history to surpass $100 million in gross revenue, achieving that milestone in just 9 shows.
0: Okay.
2: Yes.
5: Who?
2: Beyonce's tour, the Cowboy Carter tour.
5: Congratulations, Usher and Chris.
2: Yes.
5: That's dope.
2: Yep. Now, yesterday it was announced that Jafar Jackson, who we know played Michael Jackson in the Michael biopic, he is Michael Jackson's nephew, has a new role that he will be joining. So he's going to be alongside Will Smith in the action thriller Supermax. There isn't a lot yet out about his role, but the details of the film and its central plot is about 2 FBI agents, one of them being Will Smith, investigating a seemingly impossible murder with different, you know, walls and prison and boundaries set up.
0: They're investigating a murder in a security prison, in a Supermax prison.
5: I wonder how many people are going to be able to only see him as just Michael Jackson.
2: Yeah.
0: Now they'll see him past that.
1: Yeah, I don't think that'd be a problem at all.
0: He doesn't look like Michael Jackson when he's outside of stuff. That don't remind me of Michael.
5: Did
2: you watch when he went shopping with Complex when he was promoting Michael?
0: I did not.
2: He was promoting, but even his
5: demeanor, everything, like how he looked.
1: But I do think that man ain't had as much plastic surgery to look like Michael Jackson. Cut it out.
2: He looks like the Jackson family.
0: He looks like the Jackson family, but he don't look like Michael Jackson.
1: But that's not the Michael people remember, is the one that had all of the surgery.
0: Yeah.
2: But y'all know what I mean. He did such a good job in the movie, but I think it's an opportunity for him to, when he cuts through in this role and he does a good job, I think it will be like, we knew he was a great actor because of Michael, but now it's going to be like, oh nah, he has range because it's completely different than what he did in Michael.
1: Michael Jackson, the star of Michael Jackson was such a character, right?
2: Yeah.
1: And you could create so many caricatures of him. Mm-hmm. Jafar will be fine.
0: Yeah, not the game.
1: You really got to get in costume to be Michael Jackson. Like, you just don't look and say, man, he remind me of Michael. Like, you got to have the hair. You got to have the glove. You got to have a lot to look like Michael Jackson.
0: But what I'm upset about is I was hoping that they were already starting to do Michael 2. So that means they haven't started Michael 2 yet. That's what I really
5: want. He will be Michael 2, though. I know that, but I wanted it now. I wanted to start working on it.
2: But we talked about the fact that there were things happening and they had things that they had shot that was going to be potentially used in a second. Like, that was, I don't know where it is now, but we've talked about that.
1: We don't need another Michael. Has there ever been a biopic to have a sequel? I don't think there's ever been a biopic.
5: No, but his life, but you got to think about how eventful Michael Jackson's life was. You can't just cover an icon like that in 1 2-hour movie.
0: It just stopped when he just left the Jackson 5. Yeah, but now he has a whole life of his own.
5: But right at the 90s, what, 89? He stopped, 89.
0: It stopped his life,
5: Well,
0: nah. I need to see Super Bowl. I need to go do all that. Yes, I do.
5: I will never forget, yo. I'll never forget that clip when the movie was coming out and it was doing all that press and Jafar went on Jennifer Hudson's show and she was like, so you're actually Michael's nephew, right? And he said, yeah. And she said, well, how did you get the role? We all want to know.
2: I mean,
1: that's a valid question.
5: No, it's
2: but people be coming at they be saying that she asks questions that it's like to either the person just answered or it's like you would know the answer to it. But he could have auditioned.
5: But that question,
2: just because he's a nephew, don't
1: There's other people. Like, just because he's a nephew, don't mean he got the role. He had to go audition.
2: I want to mention that there's a new documentary coming out that's going to focus on Joe Jackson, who we know was their the father, but also the manager of the Jackson Five. It's going to be an 8-part situation that's going to debut on Black Prime, BLK Prime.
5: Now, is it going to go from when Joe was just little Joe? Because that's what I'm interested in. I'm not interested in seeing him, you know.
0: You want to see Joe as a kid?
5: The same. Yeah, like how did he grow into
2: the person that we know?
5: Where did this come from? Like, I'm tired of seeing him.
0: I don't want to see Joe as an eight-year-old.
1: What's the name of it? Belt Ass? What's the name of the Bible? What's the name of Joe Jackson Bible?
2: It's called The Manager, The Mythology. The Legend. It's an original series that'll offer a deeper look into the man whose vision helped to shape our family and its musical legacy, the Jackson family.
1: And listen, he's right. People can say whatever they want about Joe Jackson. You don't get the Jackson 5. You don't get Michael. You don't get Janet. Right. Without whatever Joe was doing, I'm sure it wasn't just Beatons. Developed those great artists.
2: Marlon Jackson is putting it together. So he's going to be putting this together. He's offering a deeper look at, you know, Joe Jackson and his vision that helped shape.
5: Marlon, the one that should have been getting his ass whipped. Marlon played too much. Y'all ain't been seeing the videos circulating ever since the movie came out. Since he was younger all the way to an adult, he played too damn much.
1: Yeah, I got to see how many beatings Marlon got as a kid.
5: Marlon played too much.
1: Yeah, you can't let the kid who got all the beatings do the biopic. You know what I mean? He's like, finally, a good choice. You can't have the child who got the most beatings shouldn't be in charge of the biopic.
2: Yeah.
1: I don't know if it was him, though. Who got the most beatings?
5: Michael.
0: No, I'm sure it wasn't Michael.
5: That's where he came from.
0: What you mean?
5: That's where it first came from. Every time he get hit, Michael, come on. And then he liked that. He liked that, so he told him put it on the track.
1: Speaking of why you ain't do the Sydney Star story?
2: We can go to the Sydney Star.
0: Wow, we can.
2: I was trying to separate it a bit, but yeah.
1: Okay, we do it in there.
2: Yeah, we're heading to Netflix now.
0: When they was arrested, what jail did they go to?
2: Sydney Star was arrested in Georgia, and ask me what you're asking me.
0: What jail did they go, in the men's side or women's side?
1: We already asked that earlier. You heard her say the men's side. Shut up.
5: This is for the niggas. This is for the niggas. The real niggas. What do you think she went, nigga?
0: The ladies will always brought you by
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0: I'm done, man. 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

0: Yo, Eli, why they testing me? 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Like, I don't always keep the hammer next
1: like,
0: to me.
1: I don't keep that.
0: Like, I ain't got a header to the left
1: like,
0: of me.
1: Like, I ain't got a header.
0: Like, we ain't in these streets more than sesame.
1: Ooh.
0: But that's your chicken, why she texting
1: me?
0: Why she keep calling my phone, speaking sexually?
1: Ooh.
0: Every time I'm out, why she stressing
2: 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Say it loud.
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1: The craziest people in America come from the Bronx and all of Florida.
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3: A Florida man attacked an ATM for a very strange reason. It gave him too much money. Florida man is arrested after deputies say he rigged the door to his home in an attempt to electrocute his pregnant wife. Police arrested an Orlando man for attacking a flamingo.
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5: Donkey of the day. With Charlamagne the God. I don't know why y'all keep letting him get y'all like this.
1: I don't know either, Duval. Donkey of the day for Tuesday, August 4th goes to a 19-year-old Florida woman named Haley Serbal. What does your Uncle Charla always say about the great state of Florida? The craziest people in America come from the Bronx and all of Florida, and today is no exception, okay? Now, first things first, Haley is nasty, okay? A nasty ass, hot in the ass, heifer ass, okay? She's only 19, okay? So there's a lot of room for growth here. But I'm telling you right now, if this was your daughter, you would be more than embarrassed, okay? It's going to be kind of triggering for fathers, all right? In fact, I would go so far as to say this is one of a father's worst nightmares, okay? See, Haley was escorted from a bar restaurant at 1 a.m. for having sexual intercourse in a bathroom, okay? All you want to do as a father and mother is raise your daughter to not do things like this, okay? You're 19, okay? You're legally an adult, so you can make your own decisions. You can make your own choices. In a perfect world, we would want our daughters to stay virgins until marriage. But alas, this is not a perfect world, okay? But if you're going to be out here doing what you do, don't do it in the bathroom of a bar restaurant, okay? That is whore behavior, all right? The story gets worse, though. See, having sex in a bar restaurant will make your parents want to beat the hell out of you. But what Haley did when employees confronted her would make the employees want to beat the hell out of her. See, Haley decided to spit in the face of the night spot's female manager. Yes, I said spit, okay? Employees confronted her for having sexual intercourse in the bathroom. She was being guided to the exit when she turned around and spit in the face of Kalina Conklin, 37, the general manager of this spot called the Shisho Crispy. Ma'am, you got caught inviting people to Tuna Town in the bathroom of a bar restaurant. You are completely in the wrong. And you decided to spit in the face of the female manager of the spot. What's her name again? Kalina, you had every right to beat the hell out of Haley. Okay, Haley, you needed your ass beat. I was born in 1978. Corporal punishment for certain circumstances is absolutely necessary. And spitting on a person is one of those circumstances, okay? Spitting on someone is considered a crime. It is classified as battery because it's unwanted or offensive physical contact. It actually should legally get you beat up in all 50 states. And that's why I propose we must have a Start the Violence movement for certain circumstances, okay? Because people are not learning from the consequences of their actions. We are losing recipes as a society because those of us from a certain era wouldn't dare to do some of the things these kids are doing. And the only reason they are doing them is because they've never been punched in the face for their actions, okay? Mm-hmm. Getting beat up for something you did to someone slows a lot of this foolishness down. See, I'm old enough to know you don't weaponize bodily fluids, okay? Spitting on somebody? Spitting? That's one of the most disrespectful things you can do. You mad? You don't have a good reason for what you did, so you gonna introduce me to your germs? Okay? Nobody asked for your DNA sample, ma'am. And I know she's young, 19. But if you're old enough to spit on somebody, then you're old enough to get your ass beat for spitting on somebody. Okay? Your saliva is not a conflict resolution tool. Okay? But my hands and feet will resolve you putting that saliva on me. Okay? You kids better start going to see a therapist or a counselor and learn how to develop emotional intelligence. Okay? You better build self-awareness, learn self-regulation and empathy. Okay, emotional intelligence matters. If somebody gets you that upset, walk away, go to your little social media page, okay, your TikTok or your X, and write a subtweet, okay? Because I'm encouraging violence from now on when it comes to matters like this, all right? You put bacteria on me, I'm going to put belt to you. Please let Remy Ma give Haley Serbal the biggest hee-haw.
6: Hee-haw, hee-haw, you stupid motherfucker, are you dumb?
1: I don't want to hear that they only 19, okay?
7: Yeah, I don't want to hear that either.
1: No. And she was 37, the woman Kayleen. She was 37 years old. She had every right to put belt the ass to that
7: girl. Yeah, to whip her right out.
1: Right there. Right there on the spot.
7: All right. Well, thank you for that donkey today. All right, when we come back, we got the positive note and more.
6: What you looking at?

0: DJ Envy, Jess Hilarious, Charlemagne the Guy. We are the Breakfast Club. We got to salute, first and foremost, Steve Madden for joining us today.
1: Salute to my guy, Steve Madden, man.
2: Big Steve.
1: Always a pleasure. Big Steve. Mm-hmm. Okay. If you want to know how Steve Madden got his start, you should go watch that conversation with Breakfast Club.
0: Absolutely. And the period doctor, Dr. Sharis Chambers.
1: Salute to Dr. Sharis Chambers as well. Very informative show
0: yes.
1: this morning.
0: Yes, it was.
1: And I also want to tell everybody, this Saturday, all my folks in Monk's Corner, South Carolina, man, my hometown, I will be doing my annual back-to-school drive and fish fry. This is the 11th time that I've been able to do it, and I'll be doing it for the rest of my life. Okay, but, you know, we give away free backpacks and school supplies and food trucks and fried fish on a first-come, first-served basis. I want to salute Sprayground, too, man. Sprayground, thank you. Okay.
0: Hey, so James,
2: I bags.
1: Huh?
2: I used to get their book bags.
0: Yeah, my guy James is over there. Vice President over there. Salute to James.
1: Oh, I don't know, Dan. You should have plugged me in with James.
0: Oh,
1: I don't know who I talked to, but they gave me a great deal on a bunch of book bags. So.
2: That's too. That's they got fire. Good quality.
1: Oh, stuff. No, great quality. You know what I'm saying? Listen, I got to make sure my hometown is good. So this Saturday from 6 to 8 p.m., Berkeley High School, pull up. It is my 11th annual book bag drive and fish fry. So backpack, school supplies. We're going to have all the food trucks out there. Fried fish, first come, first serve basis. When everything is gone, it's gone. But that's you know, dope. Everything is free. So we'll see you this Saturday from 6 to 8 p.m. Berkeley High School in Monk's Corner, South Carolina.
0: You know why that's dope? Because usually when we give away backpacks at the car show,
2: mm-hmm.
0: we buy the backpacks that's pre-done. So that way we ain't got to do the work.
2: Oh, yeah.
0: But since Charlamagne bought the other backpacks, that means he got to get work to put the supplies in it.
2: Mm-hmm.
1: Hey, salute to the junior ROTC at Berkeley High School. They always hold me down.
0: That is dope.
1: You know what I mean? Well, and I hold them down, too. So thank you.
0: Congratulations. All right. When we come back, positive notice, the Breakfast

0: DJ Envy, Jess Hilarious, Charlamagne Tha God. We are the Breakfast Club. Where you at this weekend?
1: Yo, I'm in Ontario, California, on the West Coast. So make sure you get your tickets, y'all. See, Ontario, when I said Ontario the first time, everybody was like, oh, you coming to Canada? I didn't know that it was Ontario, Canada, or whatever. I thought that was Toronto.
0: How about I didn't know there was Ontario, California?
1: For real? Mm-mm. Yeah, I'm going to be on the West Coast, y'all. So
0: I know the one in
2: It's a huge
0: Canada.
2: Arena. Stadium there.
0: Ontario. I've actually DJed there before.
1: From LA. That's where everything happens, outside of LA.
0: But I didn't think when you think of Ontario, you think of Canada, most people.
1: I did not know that. But I will be in Ontario, California at the Improv. We got 4 shows this weekend, 2 this Friday, 2 this Saturday. So get your tickets if you have not yet. Saturday is almost sold out. I like this. Mm-hmm. I like this. You know, it's been definitely a big surge of a big increase in my tickets.
0: Really?
1: Selling.
0: Congratulations.
1: You know what I'm saying? I got Netflix Live to thank.
0: Oh, word. Dope.
3: Oh, just Breakfast Club?
1: No, definitely Breakfast Club.
3: What you mean?
1: We global
3: Netflix
1: now.
3: Live.
1: So, my bad, Joe. Yeah, we global now. So, yes, shout out to Breakfast Club first. And then shout out to us being live on Netflix every morning. Because at the meet and greets, everybody say, oh, my God, I'll be watching y'all in the morning. And tell Charlamagne, chill out on Lauren. And you know what I mean? Start coming to work on time. So, JessHilariousOfficial.com for your tickets for Ontario this weekend. And next weekend, I'm in the Bay.
0: You going back out there next weekend?
3: I think a lot of it might be word of mouth, too, though.
1: Word of mouth.
3: Yeah, when people see you and they think you're good, that spreads around.
1: Yeah.
3: Because if you was whack, they'd be like, I'm going to see
1: Most
3: Jess
1: definitely, I would hear
3: thing.
1: A lot of that.
3: You know what I'm saying?
1: Yeah, right. So.
0: All right. Well, you got a positive note, Shala?
3: I do. The positive note is simply this, man. You become your highest self when you invest in what no one else can ever steal, okay? Your mindset, your character, your integrity, your honesty, your discipline, and your capacity to stay kind, okay? Everything outside you can change overnight, but a calm mind, strong character, and steady discipline become the foundation that carries you through every season. Y'all have a great day.
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9: 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I'm gonna shoot you.
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1: Yeah.
2: Is what y'all been waiting for.
1: You're tapped in to Way Up with Angela Yee.
3: Whoop, whoop. It's Way Up with Angela Yee. What's good? Happy Tuesday. What's up, Akeem Woods? Back again.
4: Oh, no. What's up? How are you?
3: Why are you laughing?
4: I keep forgetting about that sound bite.
3: Oh, okay. All right. Well, you know, we do have a big announcement today, and we're in the process of planning things, but we'll talk about that in the next hour or so. But Mario is also going to be joining us today. You know, he's on that Chris Brown and Usher tour.
4: Ooh.
3: And he had his first baby earlier this year.
4: Congratulations.
3: Yeah, so congratulations to him. He's got a lot to celebrate. He's also got new music on the way. We'll discuss all of those things. Mario, the thing about a conversation with him is that it always gets really in-depth.
4: Ooh.
3: You know, so.
4: Love a deep dive.
3: You're going to enjoy a deep dive. And he's a Virgo, and he has all these Virgo qualities. Basically, very moody.
4: Nice.
3: All right, well, let's shine a light when we come back. 800-292-5150. Call us up. Let us know who you want to spread some love to. Who do you want to shine a light on? It's Way Up.

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1: Spreading love to those who are doing greatness.
2: Shine a light on them. Shine a light on them.
1: It's time to shine a light on them.
3: All right, it's way up with Angela Yee. It's me and Akeem Woods.
4: What's up?
3: And it's time to shine a light. And today I want to shine a light on celebrity makeup artist Mimi Johnson, who has officially launched Glam Track. Now, she just launched this last week, and it's been more than 15 years in the making, is what she wrote. She's worked as a makeup artist across TV, film, editorial. And so what this new Glam Track does is it can be tied to a client profile that stores skin notes, allergies, undertones and preferences, and a full history of past looks and the products used to create them. And then artists can also connect their existing affiliate accounts like Amazon, Sephora, TikTok Shop, MAP Cosmetics to a personal affiliate vault. Once a product is tagged to a look, then that link attaches automatically. So when a client shops the recap, the artist earns the commission and there's no extra steps. How clever is that?
4: Oh, that's amazing.
3: She said, this is personal. It's been a true labor of love, faith, sacrifice, and a whole lot of learning. But Glam Track can be a game changer for the beauty industry. So it went live on July 29th. Founding member pricing is available through August 29th. And so go and check it out if you...
4: That's a really helpful app.
3: I agree.
4: Because normally you're like, I want to look like this. And you show them a picture and like, well, I don't know what that is. And
3: yeah,
4: now they
3: and
4: know.
3: Then a lot of times if you're trying to get a makeup artist out of town or somewhere else, someone's never done your makeup before, it's helpful for them to see the looks you've done in the past, what you like, the products that were used to create those looks, what type of number of the foundation you might need, all of those things.
4: That's awesome.
3: Yeah, so, you know, she said her client texted her 8 months after her bridal trial needing every product and every step I used on her. And she wasn't organized enough to just have that. So this will be helpful. Now, Zay, who do you want to shine a light on?
5: I want to shine a light on my mom, my family, kids, and my girl.
3: Okay, any names?
5: Yeah, you got teachers, Natalie, Harmony, and Richard.
3: Did you just ask somebody's name?
5: No.
3: Just had to check. How many kids do you have?
5: I have 4, but I just extended the family. Now I have 10
3: all together. 10 kids. Wow. Okay.
5: Look, it's an extended family, but you know.
3: All right. No holidays are expensive for you.
5: Very.
3: All right. Well, shout out to the family and thank you for calling, Zay. Have a great day.
5: Thank you.
3: All right, well, that was Shine a Light, 800-292-5150, just in case you could not get through. And when we come back, we have your Yeetie, and Cardi B is celebrating and making history, and we'll tell you what this celebration can entail and why. Okay. All right, it's way up.
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1: Dougie, you told me he been on some positive. Yeah. Lately, I just wanna show up and body some. Yeah. Always been a little mathematician. Lately, this cash I'm getting got me losing count of these bags. I've been moving too fast. 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Remember when cops are rats talking out my boy, you ain't with a.

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2: Angela's spilling that yee tea.
1: Talk to him.
0: Yo, it's Way Up with Angela Yee. Akeem Woods is here.
4: What's up?
0: Ready to gossip with me?
4: Mm-hmm.
0: All right, so Cardi B made history yesterday when WAP became certified diamond.
4: Ooh.
0: And she went on social media and said, oh, y'all, WAP just went diamond. Me and Meg Thee Stallion really did that. Love y'all so much. Thank you for streaming and making history with us. She has the record now for the most diamond certified songs by a female rapper with 4. Mm. So that's I Like It, Bodak Yellow, Girls Like You, which is a Maroon 5 collaboration, and now this. All right.
4: 4-time diamond.
0: I know, that's right. Here's what she had to say as she is celebrating.
5: If you one of my baby daddies, I don't give a you know what I'm saying? Because if the money gotta be in the building, then I need the like, I really want to throw a party because it's just like, I just want to celebrate. I want to celebrate my new record. I want to celebrate the 4 diamonds. I just want to celebrate life.
4: Look okay. at her. Okay, celebrate life, girl.
0: Yeah, you got to watch the full video. It's a lot more explicit than what we were allowed to play up here.
4: Oh, believe me, I've seen it.
0: All right, now E-40, in the meantime, speaking of music, is dropping the first quadruple album in rap history.
4: Okay.
0: I feel like there's been triple albums, but not a quadruple. Now, it is 10 tracks over 4 different albums, so that's 40 songs, which, you know, it could be a double album.
4: I'm not
0: going to
4: lie, I think that's too much.
0: Okay, well, we're going to see.
4: But I hope it's, but best of luck to him.
0: Well, here's his latest single, Some Mate, right, featuring Juvenile.

0: Okay, and by the way, just recently, I Don't F With You with Big Sean, that went diamond. Since we're talking about diamond records.
1: Good for them. That's a good song.
0: I was in an E-40 video for a hot second.
1: Were you?
0: A split second, yeah. You know, just go take
1: a look. Okay, E-40.
0: All right, check my stats. No, I'm kidding. But it was a lot of us. They do, you know, we all made guest appearances.
1: That's
0: and
1: fun.
0: Speaking of albums and numbers, 50 Cent and Rick Ross, they're never going to not be going at it. 50 Cent posted, LOL, I'm sorry, it's over. Can't fake it forever. He put that on social media with an article that said that Ross had hit a new chart low with his latest album, Set in Stone.
1: Oh, I didn't know he had an album coming.
0: Yeah, we actually just had him on lip service.
1: Oh, nice.
0: And that album's out. And he's also on tour right now. Now, what they're saying, the streaming report for Set in Stone's first 2 weeks, it's about 42,500 albums sold. So that's equivalent to 22,000 the first week, 20,000 the second week. Which usually albums drop off a lot in the second week. So it's a little steady, which is not a bad thing. Here's what Rick Ross had to say.
2: We pulled the streaming report for Set in Stone first 2 weeks with 63.5 million streams. That equates to approximately 42.5K albums sold, which does not include the physical products. That's equivalent to Ricky Rose selling 22,000 the first week and 20 the second week, which is no fall off. It's a long game we playing here, guys.
0: Well, you know.
1: Okay. I don't know anything about
0: now
1: numbers.
0: Now you know it's out.
1: It's out. Go listen, y'all.
0: All right. Well, that is your YT. And when we come back, we have About Last Night, where we discuss what we did last night.
1: Mm.
0: Yeah, I was out last night. I'm trying to think, should I put this person on blast for being super late?
1: I think you should.
0: All right, it's way up.

0: and get back in the flesh.
1: So, about last night. Here's how it went down.
2: Yo, it's Way Up with Angela Yee. I'm here with Akeem Woods.
3: What's up?
4: Oh, no.
2: And what'd you do last night?
3: Last night, I had to record a thing for a podcast that I'm working on.
2: Mm-hmm.
3: I'm being discreet because I don't know all the information yet. But it was really...
2: Record a thing.
3: Record
2: okay,
3: a thing.
2: Like
3: very vague. It was really fun. It was cool. We had some fun guests and more details coming soon. But it was fun. I'm tired, but it was fun.
2: I love that for you. Well, yesterday I was having a meeting. Now, it's a friend of mine, so I'm not going to put him too much on blast. But he was definitely like an hour and a half late.
3: Terrible.
2: Is that crazy? Now, I just want to say this to people. When you're going to be late, don't wait until 10 minutes before you're going to be late. Because I was already like parking when he was like, hey, yeah. I'm running late.
3: And running late, honestly,
2: because then I could have just been at home.
3: To me, running late means 10, 15, 20 minutes max.
2: Mm-hmm.
3: Anything after that, you're not running late. Girl, you're late.
2: But so the strange thing was, I was at Dumbo House in Brooklyn. So I was sitting there by myself, right? So I had a little coffee. I had a salad while I was waiting. And I felt like everyone who...

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1: Hey, now back.
2: Yeah, she back at it. Bring it, bring in the back. We up with Angela Yee is on.

Angela Yee. Akeem Woods is here. The whole team is here. Way Up with Angela Yee. So, we got some big announcements. When we come back, I cannot wait to tell you. And we're going to be rolling out announcements, you know, I think every couple of days. But I'm excited for this. It's that time of the year, y'all. If you know me, you know what it is. It's Way Up. Always

0: 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We're talking about Angela Yee.
1: You're way up with Angela Yee.
2: Please believe that.
3: Woo! Yes, it's way up with Angela Yee.
4: What's up?
3: All right, so everybody calm down because it's about that time again. It's that time of the year. Angela Yee Day is coming back.
4: Woo! Drum roll.
3: This is going to be in Brooklyn.
4: Or not.
3: Yet again.
4: There it is.
3: Outside of the Barclays Center, everything is absolutely 100% for free.
4: What?
3: So we're going to have hair braiding that's going to be done for free for the kids.
4: Okay.
3: We're going to have free backpacks. We're going to have free gifts for all of the moms or expecting moms. All of the things, and there's a lot of surprise announcements. I'm not going to give it to y'all all today, but I am giving you to save the date right now. This is going to be going down August 23rd from 12 to 5. It is on a Sunday.
4: Ooh.
3: And it is a great, fun family day in the square in front of Barclays Center. We've been doing it there for the past few years. I got my own day in 2018.
4: Mm.
3: And since then, every year I've been trying to make sure we do this give back in the community.
4: I'm actually in town at that time, so I'll be there.
3: Ooh,
4: I'm out on the road.
3: Ooh. I mean, we've had a lot of great performances and great special guests coming through. Dancehall, soca, hip-hop, R&B, all of the things. And I know we have a great lineup planned for y'all. So as we are announcing that, just make sure you have it on your calendar. It's going down August 23rd. Now, my makeup artist, Keys, is here. Keys, you got to come get on this mic real fast because, you know, Keys is Trini and Guyanese. And I know she's not used to doing this. Keys, can we talk about, you've been to Angela Yee Day like pretty much almost every year.
5: Absolutely. I've been there for about 6 years now.
3: Mm-hmm.
5: Yeah, I first came when my kids were like little babies and still going.
3: Jasmine Brand was there pregnant 1 year. You know,
4: oh,
3: she has a kid.
4: That's fun. Now she should bring her baby.
3: No, I don't think so.
5: No.
4: Okay. Not a baby event? Okay, fair enough.
3: No, actually, people have bought their kids.
4: Yeah.
3: I will say that. This is definitely a very kid-friendly event. But when we think about some of the artists who performed, you know, Bungie Garland and Fayanne Lyons have been there.
5: Yes.
3: We've had, like, Mr. Killa's been there.
5: Mr. Killa's been there, and he was amazing.
3: Last year, Egyptian closed it out.
5: Egyptian was amazing. My daughter went bonkers.
3: And let me tell you, her daughter gets up on the stage and does all the dances.
4: Aww.
3: TJ performed. She was doing Drift and all of that.
4: That's so fun.
3: But it really is such a fun time. The U.S. Virgin Islands is always a big sponsor. So every year, we definitely get a special guest performer. And I know we're working on that right now, Ayana, who's going to come from USVI to perform for Angela Yee Day. But it's definitely very... very safe, very fun, and a good time.
4: And free.
3: Oh, look, you gave me a little printout. Okay. All right. There we go. But you can go to power1051.com. That's how you can get more information. Also, shout out to Vivace by Kiss and Vivatress. They're going to be doing the hair braiding stations for the girls. And when I tell you, they have like 10 to 12 hair braiders out there to make sure everybody.
5: Shout out to Destiny.
3: Yeah. That's shout out to my girl Destiny for making that happen. And this is also in partnership with the Social Justice Fund. So we talk about giving out grants in the community for nonprofits that are really pushing forward this whole social justice initiative. It's just a great day. It's a celebration. Okay, power1051.com for more information. And also keep listening to Way Up with Yee because we're going to give you all the information you need. Mm-hmm. Right now, let's hear some Beanie Man. He actually did Angela Yee Day when we did a virtual day
4: For
3: Angela Yee Day during the pandemic because we still were outside supporting small black businesses.
5: Yes.
3: But also, we kept it going. Kes the Band did it at that year, too, when we did it virtually.
5: Yes.
3: Hood Celebrity. We've had great, great performances. And when we come back, we got your Yee Tea. It's Way Up.

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4: For the rest of today, we're tracking that summer heat and humidity with our high temperatures back into the low to mid-90s. Hit or miss rain showers and thunderstorms are possible all the way through this evening. Blinding conditions possible at times. I'm Storm Team 3 meteorologist Alyssa Carsley.
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1: Let's get it.
0: Oh, yeah. Angela spilling that Yee tea.
1: Come and get the tea.
2: All right, it's Way Up with Angela Yee. I'm here with Akeem Woods.
3: Hey.
2: Let's get into this Yee tea. So, the Real Housewives Ultimate Girls Trip, Roaring 20th, is about to premiere on Sunday. Okay. And NeNe Leakes is on here, so she's back on Bravo. They just put out the first teaser for it, and here it is.
4: Long time no see.
5: I know.
4: Yes, what's going on,
5: Pete? Nothing, girl. I'm just back in.
6: The last time we saw NeNe was season 12. That was the reunion during the pandemic.
4: I heard a lot, honey. We got to catch up.
5: We do need to catch up.
4: You swimming in the lady pond.
6: How dare we celebrate 20 years as housewives and leave out the NeNe Leakes? So the queen herself will be making an appearance when we enter Atlanta.
2: All right, okay, that should be interesting. You know, it's a multi-generational gathering of originals from across the franchise. There's 82 Housewives past and present that have appeared across the run. This one is a 9-episode special that you can check it out. All right, now, in the meantime, Andy Cohen is shutting down casting rumors for Real Housewives of Atlanta. There's been rumors about who's going to be gone, who is going to be there. Here's what he said.
7: There are a lot of casting rumors, and I'm going to tell you that they're not true. And if you want a preview of next season of Atlanta, look at this cast. This is the group.
2: Okay.
3: Okay.
2: Well. All right. All right. And Sydney Starr, we talked about this yesterday. This broke yesterday. She was arrested for child sex allegations. And she is saying that these allegations are false. She's been arrested for, by the way, this is just wild. I don't even, you know, but she's been accused of performing oral sex on a minor at an embassy suite. And to confessing to that act, she was charged with sexual battery against a child under 16, aggravated child molestation, and sodomy. Ooh. And so she is saying these are false, and she unequivocally denies these allegations. She intends to vigorously defend herself through the legal process. Allegations should not be mistaken for fact. And also, this case should not be viewed as a reflection of the transgender community. One person's alleged action should never be used to judge or stigmatize an entire group.
8: Facts, because they love to do that.
2: All right, I don't know what the real story is yet, but we are locked in. Now, Lemmy, the owner of Zeus Network, put out a statement. They said, as a matter of longstanding policy, the Zeus Network does not comment on pending legal matters involving current or former cast members. While these allegations remain subject to the appropriate legal process, the Zeus Network takes matters of this nature seriously. But they said she does appear in previously produced programming that's currently airing on Zeus. So,
8: but I guess ain't Zeus problematic anyway? Everything on Zeus is problematic, girl.
2: Oh, no.
8: Zeus is, this is my opinion, Zeus is terrible.
2: Okay, well, there you have it, according to Akeem Woods.
8: Yeah.
2: And Young Thug is trying to get Quavo to come to YSL Records. He said, leave Capitol and come with us, brother, we need you. So,
8: okay.
2: Let's see, your move, Quavo, let's see what happens. When we come back, Under the Radar, these are the stories that are not necessarily in the headlines. They are flying under the radar, but you need to know about them. There's some stories on here, boy. It's Way Up.

0: News. Edition of news that relates to you. These stories are flying under the radar.
1: All right, it's way up at Angela Yee's. Me and Akeem Woods.
2: Oh, no.
1: Going under the radar. Apple briefly took down Telegram. It's a messaging app from their app store yesterday. It violated guidelines on child sex abuse material. We need to get it out of here.
3: Mm-hmm. I mean, delete the app.
1: Awful. It's controversial after its billionaire founder was recently accused by Russia of aiding terrorism. And Australia says they failed to block violent content. It was taken down from the iPhone and iPad app stores. They found that the content violates our strict guidelines prohibiting child sexual abuse material. That is disgusting. This should not even exist.
3: They should just delete the app.
1: Like, the fact that they would allow this to happen, awful. If y'all got this on your phone, I'm looking at you sideways. Mm. All right. And Joe Jackson's life is about to be in a new documentary series on Black Prime. Marlon Jackson, one of the sons, is going to help narrate and develop the program. It's going to be called The Manager, The Mythology, The Legend. And it's going to be an inside look into the man who guided the Jackson family's rise from Gary, Indiana to global superstardom. It's going to be 8 episodes. Would you watch?
3: No. I'm kind of over it. I love Michael Jackson. I think he's iconic. I just think this sounds like a money grab to me.
1: Well, it is one of his sons doing it, in all fairness. And the series is going to present a more personal portrait of their father. He said, "Our father's life is replete with triumphs and challenges, and we firmly believe this series will offer a distinctive and accurate portrayal of the man behind our family. We are thrilled to share my father's indelible legacy with fans worldwide, granting them an intimate glimpse into the remarkable individual we knew and loved."
3: Okay.
1: So it'll be about his early life, his personal struggles, his ambitions, the role he played in building one of the music's most successful family dynasties. And they're going to also look at their relationship with Motown and pressures.
3: I think it'll definitely be interesting. I don't know if I'll watch it, but I could see why someone would want to.
1: You know, I think that there's been so many conversations about Joe Jackson as a father.
3: Yeah.
1: And him managing the careers. I mean, it's phenomenal that, you know, to have the Jackson 5, to have Janet Jackson, LaToya Jackson, Rebe Jackson, all of the Jacksons. So maybe this is something that will be quite interesting, but he also allegations of physical and emotional abuse from members of his own family and how strict he was as a disciplinarian. So all of those things, I think, could be interesting to look at.
3: I see.
1: From the point of view of his own kids. All right, we do have the Way Up Mix at the top of the hour. Plus, Mario is going to be joining us. He's on tour right now with Chris Brown and Usher, and he's quite an interesting person to have a conversation with. Okay. I meant to ask him too. I know he's a huge Michael Jackson fan. I didn't even, you know. All right, well, anyway, we got all of that for you. And don't forget, Angela Yee Day, August 23rd. We made the announcement earlier today. So excited to keep on telling y'all what's going down. It's Way Up.
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Mario joining us shortly. He's on tour with Chris Brown and Usher right now. He's got new music on the way. Plus, we got the Way Up Mix for you at the top of the hour. And plus, Angela Yee Day is August 23rd. Made that announcement today. We're going to keep on dropping announcements. It's Way Up. My

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1: For the rest of today, we're tracking that summer heat and humidity with our high temperatures back into the low to mid-90s. Hit or miss rain showers and thunderstorms are possible all the way through this evening, with blinding conditions possible at times. I'm Storm Team 3 meteorologist Alyssa Carsley.
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0: What it do?
1: What it do? We got your ET coming in a few minutes, and we're going to talk about Essence. They did a 50 greatest R&B songs of all time. And we're going to tell you what's made the list, starting at number 50. Okay, when we come back, I want to see your thoughts. It's way up.

0: All right. It's Way Up with Angela Yee. I'm here with Akeem Woods.
1: Oh, no.
2: What's up?
0: And this is a vibe with you because this is something I know you can relate to.
1: What?
0: Essence put out their top 50 R&B songs of all time
1: and
0: list.
1: And I'm livid.
0: And so far, they've only put out numbers 41 through 50. Mm-hmm. So let's go throw it a little something, something. Number 50 is Jesse Pell with You.
1: Okay.
0: I just played a little snippet of that for you behind the scenes. Groove Theory at number 49, Tell Me. I've been doing
1: that's a great song.
0: Number 48 is Folded, Kehlani.
1: I don't understand that.
0: That's a big song, though.
1: Is it too new for you? It's too new for me. Could you say all time? It's too new for me.
0: I mean, can you any 2025 and 2026 songs make the list?
1: Honestly, I don't think so.
0: Number 47, Who Can I Run To? You got excited for that.
1: That should be higher.
0: By Escape. Number 46, you thought should be higher too, was Genuine with So Anxious.
1: The beginning of that song is iconic. It should be significantly higher. Yeah.
0: Number 45, Nothing in This World, Vaughn and Kiki Wyatt. We like that.
1: I did like that song.
0: Number 44, you know I love me some En Vogue. Don't Let
1: Go.
0: Oh,
1: I love En Vogue.
0: I feel like a lot of En Vogue songs can make this list too.
1: But it's only Maxwell's not on there yet. Like, there's so
0: many. Well, it's only 41 through 50.
1: I know.
0: Number 43 is Two Occasions by The Deal. That's day and night. Number 42, Ari Lennox made the list with New Apartment. And number 41, Frank Ocean, Thinking About You. So
1: I love Frank Ocean.
0: That's all we know so far.
1: Ari Lennox, I think, has bigger hits.
0: Now, what are the songs you feel like need to be on this list so far? Like, you know, moving on up.
1: Obviously, we got to have Badu has to be on there.
0: Mary J. Blige has to be on there.
1: Mary J., Jill Scott.
0: Chris Brown with You, I would say. Babyface, I would put Whippa Pill on that list.
1: Obviously, Maxwell has to be up there.
0: Carl Thomas, I Wish.
1: There's so many people who have
0: to be on there. Tony got to be on the list.
1: Soul Child has to be up there. Music Soul Child, Soft Con.
0: That's what it's looking like. Because there's so many songs that I'm like, dang. And it's just so also like you can't, it's subjective.
1: Yeah.
0: Because I like this. You
1: but
0: like
1: you say,
0: that.
1: If you say 50 of all time, I think we.
0: Michael Jackson.
1: Yeah, Michael Jackson.
0: What Michael Jackson song do you put on there, though?
1: Human Nature.
0: Okay. And SWV then got to be on there.
1: Oh, SWV.
0: Too. Ooh, baby. We got to have Total Kissing You. I don't know, guys, but anyway, make sure you go look at that list. You know, these lists always cause a conversation and an argument sometimes. All right, Chrisean Rock has received her pro boxing license, and it does look like she's serious about this. I mean, she's been working out, she's in shape, and here she is on the phone.
3: I got my pro license today, chat.
4: Oh, she's a pro boxer?
3: I'm a pro boxer!
0: Okay. So, congratulations to her. Listen, you can't fake it when it comes to boxing.
1: Mm-mm,
0: I will say that. You get in that ring and you got to make it happen. It's just you and your opponent and a bunch of people watching you.
1: It won't be me.
0: All right. 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
1: I hate y'all.

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1: Let's go.
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1: Yeah.
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0: 94.1 The Beat, Savannah's number one for hip hop and R&B. Hey.
1: Yeah, she back at it. Bring it, bring in the Mac. We up with Angela Yee is on.

0: What's up? It's Way Up with Angela Yee. It's me and Akeem Woods.
1: We outside.
0: And it's time for Ask Yee. 800-292-5150. Call us up. Any question you have, we're here to help you out. It's Way Up.
2: You ready, B? Just go get them.

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4: What's up? It's way up with Angela Yee. Me and Akeem Woods are here today.
5: What's up?
4: And for Ask Yee, we have Tiwi on the line. She's got a good paying job, but she also wants to figure out how she can grow her passion on the side.
6: I am 2 months into my new career as an operator engineer. I do have an interest in entrepreneurship. What are some things that I should watch out between like my circle and just accepting the fact that I'm making more money on?
4: Well, number one, congratulations.
5: Congrats, boo.
6: Thank you.
4: Are you investing for the future at the same time?
6: Yes.
4: Okay, because, you know, those are different buckets. This is like the money that you have for now, the money for the future, and then the money for your passion.
6: Absolutely, yes. I've been compartmentalizing all of those things.
7: Is the job that you're currently doing in the same realm as the entrepreneurship?
6: No, as far as my passion, I teach and perform and train dance.
4: So I would recommend that and that feels like something you really can pursue if you want to be an entrepreneur on the side. It's not going to interfere with what else you have going on. That feels like something you could do in the evenings, on the weekend, right?
6: Exactly.
4: And it's pretty flexible. If I were you, I would think about like, what is my goal and my long-term plan? And I would also get a couple of steady clients, you know, for myself on the side that I know is going to help me like, when I'm trying to, because I think with business, a lot of times it never ends the way that it starts. Like where you end up is not going to be how you started. It's always the learning process of like what works, what doesn't work, what you like to do, the services you can offer. Sometimes you're responding to see what the feedback is from people, like what's needed. And so if I were you, this is a great research time for you for your passion on the side. You're making enough money that you don't have to worry about bills, right? So you're handling that business and putting aside, I also feel like put aside a certain amount of money every single paycheck so that you know this money is going to funding your business. If that means at some point you want to buy a studio that you can work out of, if that means at some point you want to have employees so that you can oversee things, but also step in as needed. Just think about what the evolution of this looks like for you.
6: I love that. I appreciate that advice.
4: And I think networking with other people who are doing what it is that you're passionate about, you never know if there's partnerships that can come from that, or if you can just learn from somebody so that when you are ready, you have all the knowledge possible. A lot of times we have small business services in whatever area that we're in. 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Come up with a plan, like, and you don't have to fully stick to it, but it'll help you have an outline of what you need. It'll help you have a timeline, and it'll just help you kind of organize and strategize.
7: My toxic advice is quit your job and just dance, girl.
4: No, but she just got a new job that pays well.
7: I told her it was toxic.
4: You know, and I can appreciate like that you have this day job that you're making good money from, because there's nothing that's going to make you feel more secure than when you have that cushion.
6: I definitely pick up what you're putting down for sure. So thank you for that advice.
4: 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And when we come back, Mario is going to be joining us. He's got new music on the way. He's on the Usher and Chris Brown tour. He's been doing his acting thing. He's our father. All right. He's got a lot going on right now. It's way up.

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2: For the rest of today, we're tracking that summer heat and humidity with our high temperatures back into the low to mid-90s. Hit or miss rain showers and thunderstorms are possible all the way through this evening, with blinding conditions possible at times. I'm Storm Team 3 meteorologist Alyssa Carsley.
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1: This is Way Up with Angela Yee.
2: What's up? It's Way Up with Angela Yee. Look who's here. Mario.
3: What's happening?
2: Listen,
3: last
2: I'm
3: time you did it better than that.
2: Oh, sorry. Mario.
3: There we go. I love it.
2: Gotta do it. So, I mean, last time I saw you, you were not a father yet.
3: Yes.
2: So
3: yes.
2: How are you feeling? You look different.
3: Thank you. I'll take it as a compliment. I feel different.
2: It's a good thing.
3: It's amazing. It's amazing what having a child and like really being there from the birth, literally. And even before, right, obviously, but like just being there as he is incarnating in the world, mm-hmm. and just watching the day by day process of him becoming who he's going to be, right? It changes you. It makes me more patient. It makes me more appreciative. It just makes you more mature and like you look at things just from a completely different perspective in terms of time, you know what I'm saying, and patience and being present.
2: Was it hard to make a decision to go on tour in the midst of this?
3: Very hard. That was probably the hardest decision to make, right? Because I didn't grow up with my dad. So even though me and my dad are closer now, those moments, psychologically, you like, you don't know if you're messing up or not. I'm like, damn, what am I going to miss? Mm-hmm. I FaceTime him every day. It's not the same, but it's a little bit. The good thing about this tour is the way it's routed. We got like 4 days off here, 3 days off here, so I get to go home.
2: Mm-hmm.
3: Yeah.
2: This is really an iconic time for you, too. I mean, your first album is 25 years old soon, and you're about to be 40.
3: Yeah.
2: And you're a dad.
3: Talk about it. Talk
2: all
3: about
2: at
3: it.
2: One time.
3: Talk about it. It's all happening. It's, I would say, one of the greatest times of my life. Everything for me, mentally, spiritually, energetically, is all coming full circle.
2: Right now, Mario is here. He's on tour with Usher and Chris Brown right now. It's
3: for
2: so
3: sure.
2: funny because sometimes you are so uncensored in the things that you say, and people be so tight. But it's also just like the R&B beef is hilarious to me. I mean, Ray J did say right behind him, you're right up there.
4: But Mario don't want it. There's two big singers in this whole wide world. There's Chris Brown, and then there's Usher. Everybody else, if I train, y'all don't want no problems.
3: Man, let me start it with that.
2: With the singing. It's amusing,
3: Jesus
2: though.
3: Christ.
2: You gotta,
3: nah, for sure.
2: You don't get offended by
3: it. Nah, not at all. I think people get more offended by
2: what you say.
3: What I say.
2: Yeah.
3: Than me getting, because they're not used to me just being, you know.
2: Well, you're on tour right now with Chris Brown and Usher. And there's been a lot of things going viral and happening.
3: Viral.
2: I want to know what your thoughts were when Usher pulled that woman on stage and she just wasn't into it. I just want to get your perspective as somebody who's on the road every day.
3: I'm watching on the screen and I couldn't necessarily tell what I'm seeing on the phone 2 days later. It didn't read like that. She just looked like she was chilling and she wasn't as turned up as other girls. Like, it's, it be like that. Sometimes.
2: Them girls be turnt, some of them.
3: Some of them, they be lit. They be turnt. Like, you never know what you're going to get. You know what I'm saying? But, you know, it's like somebody got to read the room for you or you got to read the room for yourself. And you know what I'm saying? But it be like that sometimes.
2: But I felt like her response and saying if it was Chris Brown, I'm like, just enjoy the moment. You don't got to go all out. But I did feel like, okay, we ain't got to try to play him.
3: You just
2: got to
3: read the room. When you get a girl on stage, you just got to know, like, all right, I'm going to have to move a little different with this one or just, you know.
2: I feel like people also said that Usher made you slip.
3: Yo, that was funny as hell. I ain't gonna lie. When I saw the how they put it together on a joint, that was crazy.
2: You think he's trying to set you up? Like, he wasn't.
3: He ain't on that. It was some oil from the fire. And I usually go to that left side of the stage during a certain part of the song, and I just, it caught me.
2: Oh, man.
3: First time in 25 years.
2: That you slip and then there it goes.
3: First time.
2: Viral.
3: On a biggest stage. On a stadium stage. Crazy.
2: Mario is here. This man has some hit songs. We have more when we come back, but right now, here's Let Me Love You.

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1: What's up? It's Way Up with Angela Yee, and Mario's here with us. Can you believe he started at the age of 14? Now, I know you are working on new music since we're talking about it, and they're very tight-lipped about it. So you can
2: give us... Yeah, you didn't hear
1: nothing? No.
2: I got something for you, son.
3: I got different textures in music for different reasons, and I'm just deciding for everyone to come up with a single first, and then put together a nice package for my fans, something that I can tour off of, too, on top of that, and just music that matters. Some records that didn't make it on Mood Swings... I still got those, and then other things I've been working on, so it's coming soon, though.
1: And this is a real loving space for you right now, too. I mean, I guess you always have kind of been like that.
3: Even when I was in toxic spaces, I was making love songs, and y'all was believing me, so it don't really matter.
1: Oh, gosh. You know, you was doing songs where you was trying to take people's girls and stuff like that.
3: You're crazy.
2: Was I?
1: People go back, you know, when you go back and look at certain lyrics, and you be like, Mario was a beast. He was about to... try to take homeboy's girl. And
3: you know what's crazy? I was just telling somebody earlier, I was like, yo, I've been on the other side of these songs. Like, it ain't just about how, you know, the personal. I've been on the other side many times. You know what
1: wow.
3: I'm saying? With some snipers coming after my joints. Like,
1: it's
3: DMs all, and all.
1: Charge it to the game.
3: Baby, look what this, look at this. Oh, word, he on that. But I was just with bro last night.
1: What? That's but crazy.
3: Listen, man.
1: And you don't say anything? Like, I see you trying.
3: What?
1: That's wild. So has anybody...
3: Guys gonna be guys.
1: Has anybody tried that now with your girl?
3: I think early on in our relationship, yeah, for sure.
1: You know, that's why that's why wars start. And that's why people really have battles with each other, because somebody tried to take somebody's girl, or somebody did.
3: I just feel like it's natural. I know you like, but it's human behavior. Like, you gotta understand, like, I've been there, so I get it.
1: So you've tried to snipe somebody's girl just because it was somebody?
3: No, I've sniped.
1: Oh, you've... Okay.
3: And I'm not proud of it.
1: I regret like some of it. You've had some high-profile sniping situations.
3: I regret a lot of it.
1: Right now, Mario is here. He's on tour with Usher and Chris Brown right now. You think that it's a good test to see, like, if the girl actually responds, and then you're like, well, she wasn't for me.
3: I mean, it's only really a test if you know about it. Mm-hmm. Then it's a test. It's like, oh, she passes that. But if you don't know about it, it's like... don't matter, you know.
1: Are there people you've fallen out with over women that you'll never be friends with again? Or are you okay to know something and still be cool?
3: No, not over women, no. That I would never be friends with? No.
1: Do you think about, like, karma from things that you've done that you're not proud of now? Because I know that's a thing too, right? Where you gotta look back and be like, is this gonna come back to me now?
3: I love that question. I feel like I can, like, play with karma.
1: But explain
3: when I say that.
1: That,
3: I don't mean it like...
1: this feels like a song.
3: Karma
1: right
3: is not, like, coming for me. I just mean that my willpower is so strong that I can overpower it.
1: But do you feel like
3: it's a science to it? But I'm not. But I also don't. I've done so many great things in life. I don't feel like karma is actually coming from.
1: It's
3: I don't
1: just
3: feel
1: life.
3: Like I don't wake up like I'm gonna get karma for. I wake up like I'm gonna be the best version of myself today, and I'm gonna get, and I'm gonna be the most potent in it, and I'm really gonna believe that it's mine before I even have it. I don't put myself in situations where karma has space. You're not aligned with your goals and your vision. That's where karma is like, oh, he's slipping. Let me go get him. This is my beliefs.
1: All right. So Mario is here. And normally when we come back, you guys would have the last word. But we're going to let Mario have it because guess what? He's got a lot going on. He's a new father. He's in a relationship. He's happy. Skin is glowing. He's on tour. He's got new music on the way. We'll have more when we come back. It's Way Up.

0: Up with Angela Yee.
1: Turn me on.
2: What's up? It's Way Up with Angela Yee, and ordinarily this would be where you have the last word, but today Mario has the last word. Did you see the Martha Reeves video of her singing at the Women's Professional Baseball League, the first ever game?
3: No, I didn't see that.
2: All right, we're going to play a little snippet of it for you because it ended up going viral, and here's, you know, Martha Reeves and the Vandellas, Motown legend. Okay, listen to this.
4: What's so proudly we
2: All right. Okay, it didn't go well. Now, she said the monitors weren't on. She couldn't really hear. How do you turn this into a good moment? And she is in her 80s, and she is a legend. Yeah, but how do you flip this and make this like a positive?
3: Man, it's not positive?
2: No, it's not going well. Just because it didn't sound good. And she's like,
3: that sounded amazing, and you know it. Guys, that sounded phenomenal.
2: Now, have you ever had a time where you felt like your mic was... just not miking?
3: Plenty of times.
2: What does that stem from? Is it that you can't hear yourself? Is it that a night out
3: partying?
2: For
3: example, even on this tour, right? When you perform in stadiums, there's like a 2-second delay once you go out to the front of the house. Like, because it's so big, we perform on the front part of the stage. And so when I first did the first like 7 shows, I had in-ears that were older in-ears. So your ears change like every 5 years, the shape. So I didn't get new molds.
2: Okay.
3: And it's been working for me on regular stages, but out there it can't be no leakage. Otherwise, you're hearing the delay.
2: Okay.
3: So you're seeing
2: things we don't know.
3: Beat, and it's like excruciating because you're trying to find your beat, but you're also trying to perform. It's excruciating. It's the craziest thing as a performer you'll ever experience in your life. I had to just find it. So I started timing.
2: So anybody listening, if you caught those early shows.
3: If you caught those earlier shows and I wasn't hitting the notes on timing and off key hearing it. Not off key, but it was bad timing.
2: And people don't know because why would we? Like that's
3: nobody
2: not our,
3: knows.
2: Nobody
3: knows.
2: Right now, Mario is here. He's on tour with Usher and Chris Brown right now. How were the days leading up to the birth of your child?
3: First of all, he came to see me and my girl 3 days before she found out she was pregnant. She was home. I was in Germany. Mm-hmm. And she's like, babe, I just got up to go to the bathroom and I saw this light, like this orb come in the room. I said, babe, you probably just tired. You just isolated. No. She's like, I felt it was a little child. And then like 2 days later, she found out she was pregnant.
2: Wow.
3: Right? 2 days before she gave birth, I just was like not sleeping because I never knew when it was going to happen. And so... we in the hospital, and I'm on the other side of the curtain right before they be like, all right, she's ready. You can come in now. And I feel this portal open up. It wasn't like a physical, I didn't see anything, but I felt a space open up around me, and I had to accept it. Mm-hmm. It was kind of like I was asked something, and I accepted it. I was like, yes. It was almost like accepting that the responsibility of him in another way. And ever since that moment, everything in my life has been...
2: wow.
3: Magnified.
2: That's a beautiful story.
3: Yeah, true story.
2: Well, Mario, thank you so much. I appreciate it. Always good to have a conversation with you.
3: Of course.
2: You. Thank you again to Mario for joining us. Thank you, Akeem, for guest hosting today. Of course, Angela Yee Day, August 23rd. We will see y'all tomorrow. Be safe the rest of your day.
0: It's-

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2: The game appeared on a paranormal message board with very simple rules. 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Repeat process ad infinitum.
3: There's a hitchhiker on the road. You pick him up. You take him where he needs to go. But you do not, under any circumstance, do not talk to him. Ever. I ain't asking you to believe me. But I told you. This street, this is your last chance.
4: As ridiculous as it might sound, I think my friend may have documented her own disappearance. 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Has anyone heard of the Left-Right Game?
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1: 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I know you could probably get jiggy, get busy, get them kids back to school the right way anytime you hear the keyword. Hey, get to the website for your chance to get paid. Chris Brown, hey, man, he say, wait a minute, not so fast. Uno reverse. He about to try to use it legally. Will it work? Hey, let's get into it. 5 minutes after Mariah signed.

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1: Radio Boss, hard body, Kiati, Mutt, Leon Thomas. On the way, 6 minutes, Chris Brown trying to go back to court to get his $13 million judgment against him overturned. His housekeeper got bit by a dog. And not only did she get paid, but also her sister and her husband. They got some funds as well. Yet, Chris Brown has not paid. I'm going to tell you something. I got bit by a dog one time. I didn't get nothing. Just got some stitches and sent to the house. I'm always keep in the loop. And get you the scoop inside the Free R Radio app.
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4: Good afternoon, everyone. We're tracking a mixture of sunshine and clouds with that typical summertime pattern, with highs in the low 90s and hit or miss rain showers and thunderstorms continuing from this afternoon all the way to this evening. I'm Storm Team 3 meteorologist Alyssa Carsley.
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1: Radio Boss Hardbody, Kiati. 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A lot of these big companies are not doing that. A lot of these airlines are definitely not doing that. Hey, watch how you spend your money and who you spend your money with. Ask Chat, Claude, AIA, which companies got refunds back? See if you can.

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1: 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Keep it locked.
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0: 94.1 The Beat. Radio Boss Hoy by the Kiati, California Girls Future. On the way for you, 5 minutes, Chris Brown and his company has filed a notice to challenge the judgment awarded to his former housekeeper. 2020, she got bit by a dog. The jury said, yeah, $12.9 million. There you go. But, hey, the team is saying, wait a minute. Hey, let's get this new trial set for, I want to say they requested September the 22nd. I'm going to always keep you in the loop and get you the scoop. Keep it locked.
1: 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The two best teams go head-to-head as Coach Nancy Lieberman and Greg Monroe's Dallas Power take on the one-seed Chicago Triplets, led by Coach Dr. J and Captain Montrezl Harrell. Then Coach Gary Payton and the Boston Ball Hogs battle Nasir Khor and the Detroit Imps in a must-win game for Boston. The game played the way you love. 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

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Radio Boss Hard Body Kiati, Nobody's Perfect, J. Cole, Missy Elliott, on the way for you. Hey, let's get into it. 3 minutes. One thing about it, some moms say, hey, when them kids get back to school, it is definitely time to turn up and have a little bit of fun. One group taking it to the extreme, we'll get into it. 6 minutes, keep it live.

0: 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Radio Boss Hardbody, Kiati. Back to school. We got to get these kids ready to go. There's a video online. Shows some moms basically looking like they had a day party after the kids got to school. I said, wait a minute. They might be trying to rage bait us. I know it's Sunday fun day when I see one. Either way, $1,000, you definitely can get them kids back to school. Anytime you hit a keyword, get to the website for your chance to get that bread right. Ye and Lauryn Hill on the way 5 minutes.
1: 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Then Coach Gary Payton and the Boston Ball Hogs battle Nasir Core and the Detroit Imps in a must-win game for Boston. 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

We're number one in the streets and our community. 94.1 The Beat. Radio Boss Hoy Body Kiati Love was in the air over the weekend. Congratulations, Donovan Mitchell and Coco Jones tied the knot, as well as T.I. and Tiny celebrating their 16th anniversary. Hey, $1,000 you can love on, baby. Anytime you hear that keyword, get to the

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1: It's the Bootleg Kev Show, man. That's James Andre Jefferson Jr.
2: What a do, boo?
1: I got to catch up with Paul Wall backstage, kind of, at SeaWorld in his trailer. He performed at SeaWorld last weekend, and we chopped it up about a lot, including, of course, he's the grill man. Him and Johnny Dang been selling grills to famous people forever. I asked him, what is the craziest grill story he had? And he mentioned Kanye West.
3: Kanye West is definitely one of the grill escapades. Where it started, with Kanye West in New York.
4: Did you have to mold him?
3: I did his mold in New York at a King Magazine photo shoot. And he walks in and he, you know, he's like, man, it's supposed to be a hip-hop event, man. And where's the cyphers at? Where the hip-hop? Right. It's a hip-hop event. Where's the hip-hop? No hip-hop. And he busts out a freestyle and then that's it. Everybody's just in awe. And he's like, man, I'm trying to kick the cypher off, man. Nobody gonna backdoor me. And I'm, you know, of course, I'm
4: from Texas. So I'm like,
3: man, I come out with my freestyle and like, okay, you know, of course there's a little camaraderie there, the hip-hop camaraderie. And then, you know, we go on and have a little side conversation. You know, I like your grills, this and that. I got the grill mold right now in my bag. We can do this right here now. Come on, let me get your mold.
4: Let me get your mold.
3: Take care of you.
4: Yep.
3: And I was on the way out to the airport, so I did his mold real quick. You know, it came back to Houston. And he said, you know, hey, I'm coming to Houston soon to perform with Scarface. You know, bring the grills over here. It's like 3 in the morning, 4 in the morning. They're mixing Diamonds Are Forever. And, you know, just being able to, you know, get him his grills. And then that turned into, you know, eventually we
4: drive slow.
1: Super legendary, man. We also had to talk to Paul, man, about his Mount Rushmore of his era of Houston hip hop.
3: I mean, Slim Thug, you know, Chameleon era, Mike Jones. And then, you know, Flip. I would maybe put a Zero, even though he's
4: Zero's in there.
3: And, you know, if you go back a little further, like a 98, 99, then I for sure would include Flip. Now, my Mount Rushmore all time would be the Jacka from the Bay Area, would be Rich the Factor, would be Lil Kiki, and Sean Price. And if there was a fifth, I'd put Hustler from the Mob Figures as well. But
4: Big Bay guy. You're a Big Bay guy.
3: Yeah, I love the Bay music, man. The Bay to me is like our twin city from Houston.
1: Yeah, I'm surprised, man. Shout out to Paul Wall, such a big Bay Area hip-hop head. Go watch the full interview. We talked about so much, man. You can check it out on the YouTube channel. Shout out to Paul Wall, the legend.
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1: Hey, man, coming up, we're doing that daily. Hey, keep it live.
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2: It's the Bootleg Cap Show holding it down, man. We got that daily hate coming up, y'all. If you got something you want to hate on, leave us a voicemail right now, 877-817-2888. That is the number. Anything you're hating on?
3: I'm hating on Rhaenyra from House of Dragons. She's making all the wrong moves, every single one.
2: I have not watched a single episode of House of Dragons.
3: Let's just say she's giving the cheeks to the wrong people.
2: Okay, I see what you're doing.
3: Yeah.
2: Anyway, if you got something you want to hate on, leave us a voicemail. The number, one more time, 877-817-2888. We got your calls coming up next, y'all.

0: girl, you a 10. Girl, you a 10, girl, you a 10, girl, you a 10. Girl, you a 10, girl, you a 10, girl, you a 10. Girl, you a 10, girl, you a 10, girl, you a 10.
1: Hip hop isn't coded, it's created.
2: You know,
1: guaranteed.

0: All right, time for that daily hate. What are you hating on?
1: I hate when I let somebody over in traffic and they don't say thank you. Like, I'm not doing it next time.
0: What you want them to do? Roll the window down and scream thank you?
2: She want a letter.
1: Just give me a hand wave. Oh, in the mirror.
0: So you want the hand gesture?
1: Anything. Hey, thank you. I could have just let you stay there.
0: I mean, I feel you, but at the same time, like, you're letting somebody over not because you want to get a thank you.
2: Yeah, don't change your whole driving pattern because of this.
0: Anyway, 877-817-2888. If you got something you want to hate on, leave us a voicemail. Coming up next, apparently somebody wants to fight Drake.
2: Oh, damn.
0: Bare knuckle Irish style.
2: Kendrick?
3: 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Then Coach Gary Payton and the Boston Ball Hogs battle Nasir Khor and the Detroit Amps in a must-win game for Boston. 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
1: It's the Bootleg Cap Show holding it down. The No Cap News, minutes away. That's where James finds the craziest stories in the world. We talk about them. What you got, man?
2: There's a lot of people complaining about Gen Z and how they act and they have no dependence. And there's a new survey that came out, and we might have to blame the parents.
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0: Time for the No Cap News right now. What up, James?
4: Hey, this is a very concerning stat about Gen Z. Did you know 20% of Gen Z brought a parent to their job interview with 15% of them attending in person and 5% joining virtually?
0: Wait, can you imagine you show up to a job interview and like, oh, that, by the way, don't worry about him. That's just my dad.
4: And here's the messed up thing. Some of them actually got the job.
0: If you bring your parent to a job interview, you can, unless you're like a child and you're trying to get a job at McDonald's or something, you're like 15.
4: No, still, let your 15-year-old walk a damn interview by himself.
0: Oh, man, that's a problem.
4: Yeah, I can't imagine this being the thing back in the day.
0: Gen Z is cooked, I tell you.
4: All day.
0: God bless y'all, but y'all are cooked.
4: They might need their parents' help cooking, though.
0: Stay by your radio. Coming up next, let's talk about it. Speaking of parents, there is a pretty crazy trend going on with this generation specifically. We're going to talk about it up next.
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1: What it do, bro?
0: We just talked about this. A certain, like, number of, like, people under the age of 35 are being forced to live with their parents because it's just tough times out here.
1: It's trash economy.
0: And we have a buddy of ours who just started living with his mom again.
1: Hey, you got to do what you got
0: to
1: do.
0: Obviously, he got laid off. He just got a part-time job, but he's trying to get back on his feet, and his mom's trying to charge rent. He says it's unfair.
1: No, what do you mean? If you live somewhere, you got to pay rent.
0: Well, what do y'all think? 877-817-2888. If you're, by the way, this guy's in his 30s. If you are a grown-up, an adult, and you are still living with your parents or you have to live with your parents, do you think it's fair to have to pay them rent?
1: If they request it, you're damn right it's fair.
0: What do you think, man? We got your calls coming up next. It's the Bootleg Kev Show.

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1: All right, we're talking about it, man. A buddy of ours has been forced to live with his mom.
2: Hey, times is rough.
1: Yeah. Times is rough out here.
2: I live with my grandma till I was 30.
1: Very annoyed, though, because his mom is charging him rent. Now, she's not charging him a lot of rent, but she's charging him a little something while he's trying to get back on his feet. He thinks it's unfair. What do you guys think? 877-817-2888. If you're an adult and you have to live with your parents, do you think you need to pay rent?
3: Hey, I think it depends, like, situation to situation. If the parents are wealthy, like, then I guess the kid might already be getting an apartment that they're paying for. But if, like, you have to live with your mom and dad, and you're able-bodied and healthy, you might as well help support them. They've practically raised you your whole life.
1: But if he's trying to get on his feet, he's trying to stack some money.
2: You gonna take your parents off the feet, though?
1: Maybe give him a little something. Maybe a little, let me pay the power bill.
2: Yeah, something like that. Help out if you're making money.
1: Anyway, listen, 877-817-2888. Sheena's on the phone. Sheena, what do you think?
4: It's about the game plan. If you have a game plan and you're saving and all that, okay, you don't need to be paying, you know, rent. But if you're not paying rent, and then I see all these Amazon packages coming and all these designer packages coming and all these trips happening, you don't run me that rent.
1: Yeah, that's true. If you're going to come and live here for free, but I see you messing off money on trips and video games and stuff.
2: Yeah, I like the way she put that.
1: Yeah, you got to have a game plan. Anyway, 877-817-2888. What do you think? Coming up next, let's talk about it. A lot of people calling Nicki Minaj broke for something she's offering her fans.
5: 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Then Coach Gary Payton and the Boston Ball Hogs battle Nasir Khor and the Detroit Imps in a must-win game for Boston. 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
7: This is Chelsea Handler from Dear Chelsea. 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